on Sunday nights, KRVS, since the latter part of the 1980s, actually. Lisa Richardson began Earthbeat back in the late 80s and was basically one of the programs that launched the Sunday night world music lineup that has remained in effect ever since then. We hooked up with nationally syndicated programs like Afropop and Afropop Worldwide and Thistle and Shamrock back in the day, sandwiched it with programs like Earthbeat and Thistle and Shamrock, keeping the vibe that way for many decades here on the radio. Sounds Like Home, KRVS. And we hope that you will help during this fall pledge drive to continue this tradition. Again, just go to krvs.org. 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We're going to be heading to the east this hour. We're going to begin with music recorded in Istanbul, Turkey, back in May of 1991 by the Erkos Ensemble, Gypsy music of Turkey, featuring Ali Erkos on the kaman, the Turkish instrument adapted from the European violin back in the 18th century. On oud, we have Salahaddin Erkos. The oud is a lute with five double strings and a pearl-shaped sound box and a fretless neck. Also included in the ensemble are Barbaros Erkos on clarinet and Gungor Hosis on darbuka and Serdar Ukal Kanun. From the album, The Gypsy Music of Turkey, Tsigane, the Erkos Ensemble, here on Earthbeat, during our fall pledge drive. 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

All right, the Urkos Ensemble out of Turkey here on Earthbeat on KRVS Lafayette Lake Charles. 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From Egypt, this is Hanan.

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We're going to continue with more sounds from Egypt. This is Ali Hassan Kuban doing some Nubian funk as we continue here on our fall pledge drive.

That's Saleh Khari with Alashan Al-Mali here on Earthbeat KRVS. And before that, it was Ali Hassan Kuban, the king of Nubian funk, with Nabruk Wu Arisna. You're listening to KRVS Radio, that sounds like home. Earthbeat here. I'm Cecil Doyle. I've been manning this program, off and on since around 1992. I think I became permanent host, maybe somewhere around the late 90s, 97 or so. And I have been here ever since, bringing you music from around the world. As I said, lined with other music programs through the years, like Thistle and Shamrock, Afropop Worldwide. And we have sort of shifted lineups. Some programs have gone by the wayside. We have a great Sunday lineup after all of the Cajun music and live Cajun broadcast and Cedric Watson's La Nacion Creole coming on at 4, followed by Tony Davern's program Welcome Kind Stranger, which brings top-notch production and sounds from Ireland, sort of like a musical diary of Tony's life is basically what it's become. Followed at 6 o'clock by the long-running program Harpistry, hosted by Valerie Green, bringing you music from the Celtic world and beyond, as well as music from the relatives of the harp family, like the canoon or the kora. And then Earthbeat, that again was established by Lisa Richardson back in the late 1980s and has continued to this day in the cornerstone of our world music programming. And of course, Jaman, which will be coming up at 9. 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If you can, krvs.org, go to the Pledge Now button. We're going to wrap the hour up with a song suite from Aisha Redouane and the group Al-Adwar in Egypt. Wasla and Makam Nahawand here on Earthbeat.

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high-life star Wilson Ehigeto, known as Akopeyan, takes the stage at an open-air wedding in Benin City, Edo State, Nigeria.

0: As he began to sing, well-dressed wedding guests approach, dancing and showering him with money, literally spraying the singer with Naira, the Nigerian currency. Akobe's helpers scamper to collect the money into sacks. This is a familiar scene in Edo State, in southern Nigeria, where local high-life musicians are essential to any community event and earn a large portion of their livelihood from this informal financial exchange.
1: In Benin here, you have so many bands, and this band, these musicians, most of them live and practice their art within their communities, within their towns. I am Austin Emielu. I'm a musician and an associate professor of music from the Kwara State University, Malete, Nigeria.
0: Dr. Austin Emielu is originally from Isoko in the Niger Delta region. He came to live and work in Benin City as a musician in the 1980s and returned again for postdoctoral research between 2011 and 2012.
1: And so what attracted me actually was the sheer number of these musicians and the idea that they are within their communities playing what we describe as popular music within, even in the villages, and contributing to the social, economic, cultural, and political life of the people.
0: High life music was West Africa's pioneer popular music of the late colonial and independence period. A mixture of European, Caribbean, African-American, and African popular and traditional music. While elsewhere in West Africa, live band highlife has mostly faded from prominence, in Edo State, highlife musicians are surviving and even thriving. Hello, I'm Georges Collinet, and this is Afropop Worldwide. On today's Hip Deep program, Edo High Life, Culture, Politics, and Progressive Traditionalism, we will travel across Edo State with producers Austin Emielu and Morgan Greenstreet, meet prominent musicians, including my idol, Sir Victor Waifo and Haji Waziri Oshoma, and Dr. Afile, and ask how and why Edo High Life music remains integral to local culture.
1: These musicians are not superstars who wear earrings, you know, and drive flashy cars that you cannot see and have bodyguards. No, they live in a community. So if you want to see somebody tomorrow, so I want to see, so he lives down the street there. Oh, that's his house.
0: On our first day in Benin City, we easily found the popular singer and film actor Akobeyan at his office, across from a gas station on an unremarkable street.
2: My name's Wilson Ehigiato, popularly known as Akobeyan. Akobeyan means a trap of the enemy. It's a logo. That's my nickname, my stage name. I play Benin highlife music, and I compose my music based on Benin traditional proverb. I make a lot of proverb. That makes me win many awards. I've won many awards, both in Nigeria and in diaspora. So I talk deep Benin.
0: Austin Emielu says Edo high life musicians are both local and global.
1: These people, apart from a few that try to sing in English, they sing in local dialects. Their economy is also based, you know, within the community, either here or diaspora.
0: Remittances from the large Edo diaspora communities in the US, UK, and Europe have a significant impact on the local economy of Edo State.
1: So actually, the Edo community is being sustained by the diaspora community, let me put it that way, because there's hardly any family, you know, that doesn't have somebody abroad.
0: Edo high life musicians like Akobe earn most of their income from live performances at community events and selling their music on CD and video CD, both at a local and international level. Top artists also frequently perform abroad.
2: I've played in Italy, I've played in Spain, Madrid, Barcelona, France, I've played in Germany, Frankfurt. In fact, I've played in more than 15, 20 countries.

0: We're hearing a live album called Akobe Mega Show, Europe Live in Nigeria. The confusing title speaks to this cultural dynamic.
1: My Benin people, Edo people, are based in the diaspora. They invite me and ask me to play the good music they hear. Some of them be hearing of me, about me, but they've never seen me. Some don't know me. But some are calling me that through me, they are children.

0: understand why high life is so deeply rooted in Edo culture, we need to understand a bit more about the term Edo.
1: When we talk about Edo high life music, it's a very broad generic term, you know, that include various sub-ethnic types, because the Edo itself is a pan-ethnic identity. Within it, you have the Benin, you have the Esan, you have the Owan, and you have Esak or Pamiri. So for government to have created Edo state means that these people are people of Edoid extraction. They belong to the Edo language group. So the various ethnic groups were said to have been under the Benin Empire.
0: The mighty Benin Empire, not to be confused with present-day Benin Republic, formerly Dahomey, was ruled by a succession of kings called Obas, going back to 1180.
1: The Benin Empire had its capital in Benin City, and Benin is supposed to be the home of the Edos.
0: The dominant ethnic group of the Benin Kingdom called themselves Edo, and their capital, Igodo-Migodo. But the city and the people who lived there came to be called Bini by the various related ethnic groups. It was later corrupted to Benin by the Portuguese traders who came there in the 15th century. The British destroyed Benin City in 1897, burning it to the ground and looting valuable artworks still held in the British Museum to this day. However, in present-day Edo State, the institution of king or Oba remains.
1: And the Oba of Benin is the father of the whole Edo people. He's got the spiritual and political head of the Edo people. So the Oba of Benin, he holds a very powerful position that every citizen of Edo acknowledges.
0: The British incorporated the Oba into their colonial system, and he's now part of the Nigerian federal system. A new Oba was coronated in October 2016, Oba Eware II. We're hearing the Ekasa dance performed at his palace in Benin City, recorded by local television station ITV. It would be impossible to discuss the development of Edo high life without telling the story of Sir Victor Wifo, whose influence extends across the region to this day. He drew on the Ekasa dance to inspire his unique style of high life.

I am Professor Sir Victor Wifel. I'm a maestro, I'm a sculptor, I'm an architect, I'm an engineer, I'm an inventor, I'm a philosopher, I am a sportsman, and I'm a humanist. Yeah, as early as 12 years old, way back in Benin here, I started playing the guitar. And I constructed my own guitar using plywoods and using bicycle spokes for the frets and trap strings for the strings and sardine opener for the tuning pegs.

0: Sir Victor Ruifo's story is both unique and a classic high life story. Born in 1941 and growing up middle class in Benin City, he taught himself to play guitar based on RCA Victor's famous GV record series, which introduced Cuban music to the African continent.
1: At that time, I grew up in an era where gramophone was the in thing. Gramophone is some kind of device that you just wind and you release it and it starts playing. I still have one there. This one is Calypso. Yeah.
2: Devaluation gave me a blow. Ready funk that fell down so low. The cost of living gone up so high. I love the goods, but I cannot.

0: suffered trips who did explain that the pong will climb back again. But I want them to realize that the dollars have me so paralyzed.
1: Oh, yes.
2: Say no, all that happens to not know. But it rests it on my mind.
1: It's hard to find. Yes, the dollar is hard to find, really. That's it. Yeah, come on.
3: Yeah. When we talk about Edo popular music, he's the one that actually, you know, brought Edo popular music to limelight. You know, he became very international with his song, Guitar Boy.

This song, released in 1966, became popular across West Africa. The lyrics described Wafo's encounter with Mami Wata, the mermaid spirit, one night on the beach in Lagos.

0: But when I now made a hit with Joromi, that changed the game.
1: Joromi sold 100,000 copies by 1969, earning Wifo the first gold record on the African continent. The lyrics in the Bini language were based on the legend of Joromi, a wrestler who took on the seven-headed spirit of the underworld.
0: It was a different thing entirely. It was a mid-tempo music. It was based on almost like a folk, but modern guitar style.

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And I introduced so many things, six of our eight, that couldn't have been high life. So I called it Akwete.

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And people thought I was crazy. I said, yeah, let me come to Benin. And I came down to Benin and I opened a hotel, built a hotel, it's called Juromi Hotel. And then I was running a nightclub there. Every week it was filled up, jam-packed. And that was the only thing happening in Benin that time. So the nightlife was, you know, at its peak. Especially when I came up with the Casa number one.

In 1970 came the Ekasa series. Ekasa is the kind of song and the dance you do when a new Oba is coronated. So, and I brought that to limelight. I gave it a kind of rendition that made it danceable with the temple, almost like a rock.

0: Oh, beautiful. Do, do, do. Or E Casa number one. I'm Georges Collinet with Edo High Life on Afropop Worldwide. 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
1: What is unique about Edo High Life music is it sort of deconstructs the idea of high life as being an elitist phenomenon, you know, because high life itself came like as a West African social musical phenomenon. And from there, it became a national model. And from that national model, it went down to ethno-national model. And so from the era of Sir Vito Wifo, who played in the current of, you know, West African high life, coming from his own ethnic background as an Edo person, then the musicians that copied from him did not go the kind of elitist level like he did. They brought it down to the grassroots. And when he started first in Benin, people were quick to say it's Obito bands because they play in funeral ceremonies. And that's where it had, you know, much more cultural resonance.
0: Obito means obituary. And at first it was used as a derogatory term to describe this lower class style of high life. But in Edo State, every event needs live music, especially funerals.
1: And this part of the country, burial ceremonies are really, really very grand. So this band developed as a way to meet that need, to fill that niche. Rather than play at a Joromi Hotel or somewhere where people would come and pay ticket and enter, they could play and serve as a new form of traditional music in various social or cultural contexts in the society. So I think that was what really encouraged, you know, the explosion of these dance bands in Edo here.
2: Yes, I grew up in Lagos, and I came back to Benin. When I was growing in music, I decided to come back home, where they will understand me better.
0: That's Ambassador Osayomore Joseph, another living legend of Edo High Life. He followed in Wifo's footsteps by moving from Lagos back to Benin.
2: I met Vito Wifo here, who was not relating with the people locally. He never attended obituary and the rest. But when I came, I sold my kind of music to all assembly. Everybody in the villages, they called me to come and play, I'll go. That was how my music spread faster.

During our visit in December 2016, believe it or not, there was a ban on burials in the region to honor the coronation of the new Oba. But we recorded Osayomori Joseph live at a wedding ceremony.

0: Osayo More Joseph calls his music Ulele Power Sound, which he links to traditional religion.
1: The word Ulele is a type of dance that people perform those days when civilization was really not here. You know, they believe in voodoo and such like that those days. You see the people dancing those kind of dance. I decided to coin it to my own type of music that we are dancing, Ulele Power Sound, because it was almost forgotten. Such a thing was almost forgotten. And I decided that this is how I play my music, like the Ulele music.

Community-oriented high life took root in a unique way in each region of Edo State, with local musicians pioneering styles rooted in specific ethnic traditions and languages. For example, in the Ifemai district in the village of Iluoke, in the far north of Edo State, we caught one of the reigning stars of Etsako high life, King Benji Igbadume, performing live at an age initiation ceremony.

My music is a traditional music, but very universal. The language is how to teach moral of life, how to teach aptitude of life.

0: King Banshee Igbadune is not really a king, but he calls his music Okeke Sound to connect with the concept of royalty.
1: Yeah, Okeke Sound is a royal sound. A royal sound that is widely acceptable. The word Okeke is royal. Yeah, so my music is royal.
0: The distorted sound of the band blasted through a wall of speakers, a common feature of all community performances in Edo State.
2: Why is the music so loud?
3: Yes, because, well, in this part of the world, loudness relates to power. So it is considered here that if the music is loud and powerful, you know, it moves people more. Mm-hmm. So there's not much attention to people's, auditory sensibilities, you know. As long as the sound is, you know, heavy, and people come and first of all look at the wall of speakers and say, wow,
2: right,
3: the musician has great instruments.
0: As King Banshee Igbadune played, guests showered the singer in Naira notes until the ground at his feet was carpeted with money. This practice, known as spraying, is a very important aspect of live music performance in Edo State. Here's Austin Emielu.
3: So within the community, the musician is providing service for the community. And as a way to say thank you also, we also give back. And so apart from the performance fee, which is usually not too high, the spraying is what really makes it communal. Oh, musician, we appreciate you. They call you as somebody who is important in the society, you know, and you come out to spray or you feel moved to spray. So before you come to spray, sometimes it calls your name like we did yesterday. This is Professor Austin. So, and it's a mark of reciprocity. You get up to say thank you for acknowledging me. If you came on your own to spray, then the manager quickly asks your name. What's your name, sir? And goes back to tell the musician, this man is Morgan Greenstreet from New York. Then he weaves that into the song, extempore. So it is considered improper for you to go to a community performance like that, musicians are playing, and you don't get up to spray money.
0: So would the scene be any different at a funeral? Would the music be different?
3: No, they just play general music. The family is sad that they lost somebody, but, you know, the social aspect is weightier than the emotional aspect, you know.
0: Funerals are open social events. Everyone is invited.
3: You know, so people come there because it's an opportunity for free drinks, for, you know, hear good music, dance, look for new girlfriends, you know, and stuff like that.
0: Funerals and other community events are also sites for informal economic activity with various vendors and money changers who make change for spraying, photographers and videographers, and of course, a rainmaker.
3: Yes, a rainmaker. If you want to do a ceremony, you have to get a rainmaker. So who holds the rain so that the rain doesn't fall? So he lights fire somewhere, you know, chants some incantation, you give him a bottle of maybe schnapp or whiskey, he's drinking and holding the rain.
2: And what if it rains?
3: Oh, it's kind of the ceremony.
2: What if you hire a rainmaker and it still rains?
3: Oh, then he's not a good one.
0: Visit afropop.org to read our full interview with Austin Emielu, visit with Sir Victor Waifo, and much more. Coming up, we go deeper into the traditional roots of Edo music. I'm Georges Collinet, and you're listening to Afropop Worldwide from PRX.
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0: We experienced the most vibrant social ceremonies in Uromi, a busy and prosperous town to the northeast of Benin. The slogan of Uromi is the heartbeat of Edo State, and it's easy to understand why. The cultural heart of Esan land is full of live music.

We are hearing the popular Essan musician, Dr. Afile, live in his village of Idikala Oweyi, Uromi.

Well, in his short set, Affile went from an energetic 6-8 high life rhythm to a version of Igbo musician Cardinal Rex Jim Lawson's famous song Sawale, to singing gospel Thank You Jesus on a rhythm with very strong influences from Yoruba juju music, including the Yoruba percussion, the omele, and talking drum.

0: So here it's like a point of convergence for music from the Igbo-speaking areas, music from the West, the Yoruba-speaking areas. So you have a mix of all this. For example, now if you go to Urobi now, you find that they are beginning to use the talking drum more in their music. This time it does not talk in the literal sense of it. It doesn't talk. But among the Edo here, it's used more as, you know, just to beef up the rhythmic density, because Yoruba music is rhythmically very rich.
1: It's what they like. The traditional Yoruba music is now dominating every traditional instrument.
2: That's Akobeyan from Benin. He explained why he added Yoruba talking drum to his band, using the metaphor of imported Indomie instant noodles. They are very popular in Nigeria.
1: I was not using it before, but because my people want it. If you find out that your little daughter likes Indomie very well, you provide Indomie for her. Maybe Indomie is not from your culture, or you don't like Indomie, but happens your son said without Indomie, he's not going to eat any other meal. So you do that.
2: Akobe also suggested that Yoruba percussion was introduced to replace local percussion in dance bands due to the rise of Christianity in the region. Local percussion was too closely associated with traditional religion, particularly Olokun, goddess of oceans and rivers.
1: Before this time, it was what we call Ema, Moloku, a small band that would play. Because that band is meant to dance for Olokun, Juju, everybody claim Christian. Both Olokun people and the Christians, everybody claim Christianity. And if you are introduced into music with guitar, people will say, ah, that band, because they just nicknamed that Olokun band. Olokun is a goddess of the sea, so nobody wants to mingle with that band.
2: Olokun worship reportedly originated at Orunigbe, near Benin City. Ironically, Olokun has been accepted into the pantheon of Yoruba Orisha worship, which uses the talking drum for ceremonies.
1: And that Yoruba, nobody talks where it comes from. So, and it's danceable, depends on how you do it. And the Yoruba people promote that one. They make sure it never dies. But our Olokun band sounds better than that.
0: The African Christianity, you know, we also domesticate it.
3: It's flexible.
0: Yes, and many people keep shrines at home.

0: We are listening to the title track from Dr. Aphile's latest album, Tamaben Eruruwemon Jesu.
1: If you want me to play Christian music, I use English. But in our language here, I take Isha. Me, I don't go to church, but I measure Jesus anytime in day.
0: We spoke with Oromi's pioneer gospel musician, Ambassador Eddie Osaigbovo, about this dynamic.
2: When we started over 25 years ago, Christianity was not well-rooted, well-accepted. But today, Christianity is gaining ground. And before then, ceremonies were performed in the traditional way. But today, every ceremony is performed in the Christian way. So because of that now, there's no, even the secular musician that were not playing gospel music before, for the album to sell, for their music to sell, they now play gospel.

0: Producers Morgan Greenstreet and Austin Emielu sat down with Dr. Afile Edi Asaigbovo and several others before the show.
1: Could you describe your music to us? Like what kind of music is it?
2: Okay, I'm playing Halaf.
1: Okay.
3: And the traditional music.
2: Traditional music, Halaf.
1: What is the traditional part? Where does the tradition side come from?
2: It's not traditional music.
3: It's not traditional music.
1: Okay, so what, like any particular styles or like rhythms that come from?
0: Morgan Greenstreet is trying to understand what specific traditional music resources Afile is referring to.
3: Folk songs.
2: Me, I started with Asologu before this music. Yeah. When I play so.
3: Very true.
2: Before Jita, I started with Asologu. I dance Asologu, I dance Akrobatic before this one.

0: alongside the acrobatic dancers Ijelege and Igbabo Nelemin, Asonogun is one of the most common forms of Esan traditional music that is still regularly performed.
1: For whoever does not know Asonogun, you may think it's common, but it goes with stylized steps. People learn it. It has its prescribed songs. They have their own instruments.
0: That's ethnomusicologist Charles Aluede of Ambrose Ali University.
1: They have their unique songs. Songs aimed at correcting some ills or vices in society, birth, death, songs that may have commercial flavor, funeral songs. So that also goes to show that that ensemble could perform throughout the events of a man's life cycle, like from birth, through losing first tutu, marriage, housewarming, death.
2: Is that similar to how the dance bands function?
1: Sure. Sure, that is why it's also easy for them to borrow and adapt their songs.
0: Charles Aluede revealed that it is the songs more than the rhythms that dance bands adapt from Esan traditional music.
1: All these songs today are now being used by dance bands.
3: My names are Exclusive Paulina Ogunete. I am a first lady musician in Edo State.
0: We are hearing Paulina Ogunete's Asonogun group live at a funeral in Uromi. Paulina's father was a famous figure in Asonogun music.
3: This Asonogun is of our forefather. When I viewed this, I said Asonogun is going, then and I modelized it to music.
0: Paulina bridges the gap, performing traditional Asonogun and also leading a high life band.
2: When you make your live band music, do you include some elements of Asonogun?
3: Not all. If you bring jeta, jazz, they cannot go. Only talk drum go with Asonogun. If anything other thing comes to Asonogun, it will spoil.
0: Paulina confirmed that it is the songs rather than the rhythms of Asonogun that Esan highlife musicians adapt.
3: I feel a pick from Asonogun. Any music you are seeing in this world is adapted to Asonogun. Most

0: Austin Emielu has developed a theory to describe the relationship between Edo highlife music and traditional music.
1: When we talk about Edo popular music, the dance band that we are studying, it's a case of what I describe as progressive traditionalism, where there's a connection between tradition, innovation, and modernity. So in my own view, what they play now is a new form of traditional music, because the tradition, you know, through innovation, changes form, you know, presented in a new media, in a modern context. So we have seen a case where the outside resources are harnessed to enrich the inside rather than destroy. In 10 years' time, if we come back here, what we're calling the modern now may become the traditional. And so the generations ahead will redefine again.

0: Across Edo State, there are a number of legacy bands, where a group is passed down from father to son or daughter, in the case of Paulina Ogenete. But mostly, the Edo high life tradition is passed on through apprenticeship.
1: I feel like I want to be a musician. So where do I start from? It's to go and try and be an apprentice. That means you're going to study under somebody. You know, you come, you pay some money, and you sign maybe a contract of, I'm going to spend 2 years. You learn by observation. From observation, you learn to do under the correction, you know, of somebody who is a master. And you find that in traditional society to do. So it's part of the traditional approach to education.
0: In Uromi, Dr. Afile's master was Sir Sonny Ben, who in turn had apprenticed with Monde Ebo, who learned from the internationally renowned Sonia Kusun.

0: I played trumpet for over 37 years. Outside country most of the time.
1: Like his master, Sir Victor Lifo before him, Sonia Kosum geared his music towards a national and international audience. But his pupil, Monde Ebo, decided to return to Uromi and reconnect with his roots.
0: I decided to come to know my people because of the language barrier. Because I don't want to understand my language very perfectly. I can tell you, my Haitian wasn't so perfect then. And then when I come to Haitian, then I get into it. Now I can compose with Haitian language very deep. Haitian language, it's not easy to compose with Haitian language. Sonia Kosum started it all. Sonia Kosum played a jungle beat, and I'm used to the style. But if you want to do something different from your master, you go into your own. That's why I call my music Afro music. That's Africa pattern. So when I came to Africa here, I trained boys towards that field. So it's the field that is going on now. Any pattern you see, most of the musicians here are playing now. I brought it. I brought the pattern.
1: Monde Ebo's apprentice, Sonny Ben, recounted how, at first, he recruited apprentices from Benin for his band.
2: We bring boys from Benin. When we bring boys to come and play with us, they will stay with us. From there, we started to gather our boys together. Started to bring them up until to the standard that they can even know how to play. When I see that they can play, okay, all the Benin boys, we give them a chance.
1: Once the Benin boys left the group, Sonny and his Essan boys created a unique style of their own.
2: When we play, we see that our own natural music, which is her life, those people don't even play it more than us. We play our own dialects. If you are playing Benin, we play Isha, really Isha, to tell you that, yes, we are Isha people.

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He was like the pioneer of the guitar tradition there. Many of them refer to Uncle Momodu as the father, like the father figure in the development of a circle guitar bands.

0: When we went to Aochi, we met one of Momodou's apprentices, by far the most accomplished and influential Etsako artist.
1: This is Alhaji Sawaziri Oshoma and his Oyoyo sound.
0: Oshoma calls his music Oyoyo Sound International, referring to local masquerade traditions.
1: There is one masquerade in our area here. When they are doing festival, it's the last masquerade to perform. So we call that masquerade Oyoyo. That is the best out of everything. Yes, yes.
0: Oshoma has a right to brag. He has over 100 albums to his credit. And despite singing almost exclusively in the Etsako language, he popularized his style of high life across Nigeria, touring the country frequently in the 70s and 80s and performing internationally for Edo communities. He has come a long way since he started with a neo-traditional group in his village of Osomegbe.
1: I could recall back as far back 1965. We played what we call Agbe. That is a traditional high life. So we were using percussions. I later now introduced Western instruments to our native music. So the type of music is traditional high life.

0: Unlike the southern regions of Edo State, Islam is the dominant religion in the north. Oshoma was born Issa Sule into a Muslim family, and his parents disapproved of his musical activities.
1: My parents didn't allow me to go into music because of the Muslim belief, thinking that when I'm now in music, I will deviate from my religion, which is Islam.
0: He changed his name to Waziri Oshoma and promised his parents that he would continue practicing Islam the way they taught him.
1: They now discover that what I promised them till now, that is what I'm doing, practicing as a Muslim. If you see the right of my house now, there is a mosque where we pray there about five times in every day.

0: Many of Waziri Oshoma's songs are also dedicated to praising important people. In fact, across Edo State, musicians incorporate praise singing not only into live performance, but also in their recordings. Sometimes praise goes to deserving members of the community.
1: Well, it's a proverb in our community. It said, if you talk good of what somebody is doing to help other people, the spirit of doing more will go into that person you are appreciating. Mm-hmm. So that is it.

0: And sometimes praise singing is a straightforward economic exchange, more like traditional advertising.
1: That is our advert. When you come, you need a person like me to do a record for you. I bill you. Why do you want to do the record? For my mother, for my late mother's remembrance, for my late father's remembrance, for so tea I've done to the community. I say, okay, thank you. God bless you. This is my own charge. It's part of our business this way. Yes, yes.
0: Sometimes the subject of praise singing is a local politician, as in the case of Waziri Oshoma's Governor Oshomole Special, a campaign song for the former Labour leader from Iyamo to the north of Auchi.
2: Oshomole win before, winner. Oshomole go win again, winner.
0: On the other hand, there's a small but important contingent of activists among the Edo High Life musicians who will criticize politicians directly if they feel the need. For example, Benin musician John Bull Obakpolo criticized the Oshomole for excessive taxes in his song Tax Collector, a Northern Agenda presentation.

0: this theory that musicians sing the state, singing the state. That means you're singing in praise of the state. If a government is doing well and people are feeling the impact, there's nothing wrong in the musicians singing the state. They praise the government. They're not doing well. They come around to say, hey, you're not doing well.
1: According to Austin, there's a cultural basis for this level of political engagement.
0: What I do know is that in this part of Nigeria, people are bold to tell you what they feel. They are not afraid to tell you, I'm angry with you, I'm angry with you. And so there's that background already. Everybody's frank, everybody's bold, everybody's articulate. Then the people themselves want to hear frank talk. So they say what the people expect to hear, and they support them.
1: Osayo More Joseph was the first Edo musician to popularize politically engaged music.
2: I wouldn't say I'm a political musician, I'm an activist. It's just I belong to a loud organ, which is music. So I can disseminate some big information to the society through my music.
1: Throughout the 1990s, Osayo More Joseph wrote a number of songs challenging the military governments of Babangida and Abacha.
2: Yes, I was so bitter. I was so bitter that I have no option than to resort to music violence, not the physical violence. I said I will militate against whatever government that is there through my music.
1: He was arrested many times for his efforts.
2: Constantly, they come and pick me here in Benin, drag me to wherever they want to take me to. It become a routine. Sometimes a month or two, nobody knows where I am. They go and keep me in one place. Well, that's the price you pay for activism.
3: Did you fear for your life in that time?
2: Yes, I was afraid of my life, but so be it if it happened. But I'm one of the few lucky ones that so many people saw the truth in my songs, and they were always on my side. Say, no, yes, what he's saying is correct.

0: led by elders like Osayo Mori Joseph and advisor Noah Magbe, there is a new generation of activist musicians in Edo State.
1: My name is Jumbu Obakbelo, as an AKA the Masses Prophet.

0: Ogbapolor's song, Election Gbege, refers to the 2016 governor's election in Edo State.
1: You know, they were imposing money on people to vote them in. Generally, that is what they do in this country. They first give you money. It's like you have set your conscience for them. Your conscience is already sold to them. So when they now come to power, why will you have the zeal or the power to ask them they did not work well or they work well? If they didn't do well, we are ready to battle with them.
0: Gbege means trouble, and Ogbapolor doesn't mind getting in a little trouble for the right reasons. In fact, he's been arrested a number of times.
1: So they did it almost about, say, 5-6 times. I've done nothing wrong, so they have to let me go.
0: Ogbapolor told us that he has some connections with powerful people who can protect him if he offends a politician.
1: Sometimes you fall into trouble, I call them. I said, look, they have arrested me. What did I do? I will explain to them. They will come. Then I say, I have my lawyer to showcase and take me out of the jail. That's it.
2: Nigeria, my country. Edo State people.
0: Another young musician, Ambassador Joker, found his connections less reliable and spent 3 weeks in jail for singing a critical song. Senators.

0: So since then, you refuse to perform?
1: To perform. Why will I perform? There is no support.
0: So you don't sing protest music anymore?
1: No, why will I sing it? If I would want to go to jail again, who will help me? The eminent man in the town does not even believe me. Since that time, they don't carry me in show. It does not be all these hotel shows, well, that they do. Today, I will be playing him off. If I die, just die for nothing.
2: Austin was quite critical of Ambassador Joker's attitude.
3: If you cannot take blows, don't throw blows. Well, he's trying to say something, but I think it does not have the political clout. It does not have the community support. It does not have the kind of a defense mechanism. It's not enough for you to just wake up and say, I feel like my government is not doing where I must talk. You better think very well. You know, do you have the political clout? Do you have the financial muscles? Do you have the social capital? When the government mobilizes its machinery, it will just run over you. You know, and nobody will talk. People will go about their businesses.
2: On the other hand, John Bull Ogbapolo, like Osayomore before him, has formed a community of support for his activism. According to Austin, it is the cultural relevance of the music that facilitates exactly this kind of community support, which is the crucial element that keeps Edo High Life alive and well.
3: So you heard them say, Vito Waifu and Simon, say, I was in Lagos, but I came here because I think I will do better here. It has more meaning to me here to be here. Monday Abbas say, I had to come home. I've been playing with Sonny Okosu all over Europe, all over America. But if I'm going to be relevant in music in Nigeria, I better go to my roots. And he came home. The point I'm making is there's sufficient support in terms of patronage, you know, the economics of doing music here, and cultural resonance, social significance, social capital. Everything is here. So they are at home here.
2: At the end of our interview with John Bull Ogbapolo, we asked him if he had toured internationally. Not yet, he said, but...
1: If I'm invited, I'll go and play, but I can't stay there. I'll come back to my Edo. So that is it.
2: That's Long Live the King in Bini. Well, we'll leave you with John Bull Ogbapolo's tribute to the Oba of Benin.

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It's Jamon here on KRVS 88.7 FM, Lafayette Lake Charles. 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

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And as usual, 2 hours of classic roots rockers, ska, rocksteady, DJ, dancehall, and dub is overway. It's Jam On KRVS.

Not kidding, folks. This fall pledge drive is what's going to keep us on the air for another year. So please consider helping us out. In fact, do more than consider. Please do. Here's DB, Dennis Brown, Crown Prince of Reggae here on Jump.

Selassie I vibes every week here on Jamon. KRVS Radio, that sounds like home. 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Here's you, Mundell, on Jamon.

Fantan Moja. Feeling the pain. Jamon here on KRVS. Fall Pledge Drive. It's going to be here for another week, so please take time to pledge your support to radio that sounds like home. This is Norris Reed. Protect them.

0: And Johnny Osborne here on Radio That Sounds Like Home. Jamon here on KRVS, Lafayette Lake Charles. During this day number three of our, 10-11 day pledge drive we got going on. You know the score. 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It's Jamon, Daddy Cecil, KRVS. 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

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Jam on in itinuance, our dear. 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And that's it. You'll have done it lickety-split. Thanks so much to everyone reaching out over these past few days. The DJ Dillinger with African Worldwide, produced by Bunny Lee. Mid-1970s, mixed at King Tubby Studio, performed by the Aggravators, Carlton and Ashton Barrett, Sly Dunbar, Robbie Shakespeare, Earl Chima Smith, Santa Davis.

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Here's Mikey Dread. Little Jaja Love, keep shining.

Yeah, we're waiting up on you. Jaman here on KRVS, Daddy Cecil. 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

Yes, it's a crisis. Classic Israel Vibration. Putting a cork on another edition of Jaman here on KRVS, a Sunday night tradition for decades, and can only continue year by year with your continued support. Thanks to everyone who's helped out during this time.

0: You know, the officials who withdrew federal grants to public radio last year said, if you want this kind of programming, you have to pay for it. So that's exactly what we're doing. So we're asking you to please donate to KRVS, ensuring that the musical variety and regional information you've come to count on for 63, 64 years here can continue. Jaman was produced in Cypress Lake Studios here on the campus of the University of Louisiana at Lafayette. This is Daddy Cecil. Till next time, Jah guide and protect, and thanks for your continued support. We'll do it next week.
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0: Hello, everybody, and welcome to the Putumayo World Music Hour, a musical journey around the globe. I'm Rosalie Howarth.
1: And I'm Dan Storper.
0: Today, we're going to highlight a versatile instrument that can be found almost everywhere in the world.
1: And one that's been around for more than 5,000 years. It's the guitar, and it's popular because it's portable, affordable, and doesn't need amplification. Historians believe it evolved from a Central Asian instrument called the cithara. Most guitars have 6 strings, but some have 3, 4, or even up to 24.
0: One of the forerunners of modern stringed instruments had only one string, the gurkhal. It's among the many instruments played by the late Ali Farka Touré from Mali.

0: That was the legendary kora player from Mali, Toumani Diabaté. The kora is a distant relative of the guitar and the harp, and it's played all over West Africa.
1: Though Diabaté preserves the griot tradition of oral history through song, he's very modern in his approach, as we heard in that song's single.
0: And we began the show with Savan by his collaborator at one time, Ali Farka Touré.
1: This young couple, Rodrigo y Gabriela, have been creating a sensation wherever they play. They were in a heavy metal band together in Mexico, but they changed course, went acoustic, and were discovered in Ireland with the help of singer-songwriter Damien Rice. Rodrigo talks about how that came about.
2: We just wanted to go to Europe, you know, after we didn't really succeed with our thrash metal band in Mexico. And so we just wanted to travel around the world. And we met a girl who was living in Ireland before, and she told us a cool place to go, and we just took it, you know, for granted. We didn't know anything really or anyone. And soon after, we were busking around Europe. But yeah, Ireland became kind of our second home, you know.
1: Gabriela stresses that though their sound is reminiscent of the rapid strumming style found in the Catalonian region of Spain, it is not flamenco.
3: We want to be very clear that, because it's not that we nothing against flamenco, we just the other way around. We really love flamenco music, but we know that we don't play flamenco, we don't do flamenco rhythms, which are like bulerias, soleas, and the cante, the clapping, the dancing. So it's just the whole, it's like a ritualistic music, almost like a religion for flamenco people, you know, so we don't do that. And it's good for us to say that, because people that love flamenco might think if they go to a gig, they're gonna expect us to play bulerias and all that. And the other way around, people that don't like flamenco, they don't wanna go to a gig, you know?
0: Here's the instrumental Tamacun by Rodrigo y Gabriela.

0: A very Western-sounding acoustic guitar piece by Japanese singer-songwriter and producer Haruomi Hosono.
1: He was a founding member of the well-known progressive band the Yellow Magic Orchestra in the 1970s and 80s.
0: We'll celebrate guitar players from Australia, Argentina, and Belize in the next set when the Putumayo World Music Hour continues after this. You can see a list of the songs on today's show at putumayo.com.
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0: It's World Guitars today on the Putumayo World Music Hour. I'm Rosalie Howarth, here with Dan Storper. And Dan, would it be fair to say that the acoustic guitar was instrumental in the evolution of the blues?
1: Definitely. In fact, in the early years of the Delta Blues, rural workers on plantations could spend some of their limited time picking out tunes on the front porch in the evening.
0: And blues music is heard everywhere in the world, including Australia. That's where this picker, Joe Camilleri, is from. Hell to Pay is on his Bakelite Radio CD.

0: a guitarist whose aim is to preserve the musical traditions of his people in Belize on the east coast of the Yucatan Peninsula. That was Andy Palacio and the Garufuna Collective with Weyu Lirigi Weyu, or Day by Day.
1: Our next band is a quintet of young Argentinians who stopped by to play for us in the Putumayo offices. They play traditional instruments, Spanish guitars, the Cuban trace, which has three strings, and a cajon box drum.
0: They're called Los Pingüos, or the Penguins, and their irresistible charm has made them one of the most popular Latin American bands in their adopted home of Southern California.

0: The guitar quartet 34 puñalados, or enigmatically 34 knife slices. That was their song Pablo. They are virtuoso guitarists from Argentina who specialize in tangos from the 20s and 30s. And we'll be back with more global guitars when the Putumayo World Music Hour continues after this.
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0: Today we celebrate that most portable and practical of instruments, the guitar. I'm Rosalie Howarth, here with Dan Storper on the Putumayo World Music Hour. And Dan, the guitars in this piece have a brilliant ringing tone.
1: The style is called champeta, and it's popular in Cartagena, Colombia, where Maqui Africa are from. It has a West African sound to it. In fact, it's partially based on the African style known as soukous.

0: A familiar sounding song, though in another language, Dan.
1: Well, if you know the Bee Gees, you'll recognize that as Spicks and Specks, done by the Japanese singer Amin. She was accompanied by a dobro, the steel string guitar with a metal resonator that's popular in country music and, surprisingly, in Japan.
0: Now, this guitarist and singer-songwriter, Luca Mandaca, is from Chile, but she grew up in Brazil and brings a folk music sound to her bossa nova. Now, she Avri is from Women of the World Acoustic.

0: From Switzerland, that was Max Lasser with the delightful guitar instrumental To Talk. He was a childhood friend of harpist Andreas Vollenweider, and the album they recorded together, Down to the Moon, won a Grammy in 1987.
1: Now, this guitarist from Madagascar made his own guitar when he was just a child. He made it out of a wooden box and fishing line. Later, he became interested in the traditional Mervan guitar, which has 24 strings.
0: Modeste Weges lives in London now, and Eritre Ritra is on his self-titled album, Modeste.

0: jazz guitarist Ernest Ranglin from Jamaica. Below the bass line is a slow, skankin' groove from the music from the Coffeelands CD.
1: The guitar is adaptable to so many styles of music. Electric, rock and roll, the melancholy bent notes of the blues, jazz licks, Latin rhythms, and the melodic folk of acoustic singer-songwriters.
0: That's why you'll find some kind of guitar or stringed instrument virtually anywhere in the world you go. I'm Rosalie Howarth, and along with my co-host Dan Storper, we'd like to thank our producers, Shane Sharkey, Edward Stewart, and Caroline Dix, and you for joining us on the journey. 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Till then, travel safe.
1: And so long.

0: KRVS is licensed to the University of Louisiana at Lafayette by the Federal Communications Commission in Washington, D.C. We operate on an assigned frequency of 88.7 megahertz with an effective radiated power of 100,000 watts. KRVS is also authorized to operate oral studio transmitter links WHB 300 and WLJ 739 on a frequency of 946 megahertz. KRVS studios are located in Burke Hawthorne Hall on the campus of the University of Louisiana at Lafayette, with main transmitter facilities located in Maxey, Louisiana, and backup transmitter facilities in Doosan, Louisiana. This Doosan property is made possible through an agreement with the Lafayette Parish School System, creating a brighter future and partnership with the University of Louisiana at Lafayette. 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
1: Sylvan Esso's new album took shape amid hurricanes, wildfires, and a growing sense of dread about the current state of the world. And that might mean getting serious. But for Nick Sanborn, one half of the North Carolina duo, it meant leaning into humor.
2: Being able to laugh or poke fun at something with other people who are also in the doom with you is such a, like, necessary part of the emotional arc.
1: For the band, that meant embracing their inner hot slob. Hot Slob, one of the songs you'll hear from Sylvan Esso's new album, Ow Infinity. That's a curious name, Ow Infinity. Amelia Meath, lead singer, what does it mean?
3: Ow Infinity, a promise, a dream. A decision to continue living despite the fact that we continue being hurt.
1: We get into it with Sylvan Esso in studio. I'm Kaleo. This is Conversations from the World Cafe. Well, I don't know if it was by happenstance or by design, but I'm glad you're here. On record release day for Sylvan Esso, no less. So you're going to get a chance to check out what I think is one of the best records of the year. That session a little later on in the hour. But first, here is Mazzy Star, Fade Into You.

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1: Welcome one, welcome all. I'm Stephen Kaleo. It's World Cafe. I've made no secret of my love of the band Sylvanesso, who will be on later this hour. But I'm also a fan of their sound, the indie electronic sound that was especially prevalent during the early 20-teens. And so I wanted to get a few of those on before we get to our session, starting with England's Glass Animals from their album Zaba. It's Gooey.

Man, 20 teens hit differently. Out of the Twin Cities, that's Polisa with Wandering Star. Also, Fantagram with Blackout Days and Gooey from Glass Animals. Coming up, we sit down with Sylvanesso to talk about their new record, Ow Infinity, and you'll hear some of the music from it. It's coming up next on World Cafe.

From NPR, this is World Cafe. Hey, I'm Stephen Kaleo. Sometimes you can't help but laugh, even when, especially when times are tough. For Amelia Meath and Nick Sanborn, the duo of Sylvanesso, humor became increasingly important to the band's DNA over the years, especially in the wake of two different natural disasters disrupting their recording process. Today, Nick and Amelia join us to talk about how humor, community, and experimentation shaped their latest album, Ow Infinity, a curious title that Meath explains is a promise, a dream, a decision to continue living despite the fact we continue being hurt. Lot to unpack there. We'll find out what that looks and sounds like in action, plus plenty of laughter. This session brought a huge smile to my face, and it gets underway right now with the song Sledge, Sylvanesso on World Cafe.

0: It's Sylvanesso on World Cafe. The song is Sledge. It is from the new album, which is called How Infinity. I am joined by Amelia Meath and Nick Sanborn of Sylvanesso. I'm Kaleo on World Cafe. It's so good to see you too. How are
1: Hello.
0: You doing?
1: Hello.
2: So nice to be back.
1: We're so good. Things, nice to be here.
0: I want to start with at the top. I love this record. The title, it intrigues me. How Infinity.
1: How Infinity.
0: Tell me more.
1: How Infinity, a promise, a dream, a decision to continue living despite the fact that we continue being hurt.
0: When did that mantra reveal itself to you? Was this a working premise throughout making the record?
1: No, I made like a big long list of record titles while we were mixing.
0: Mm-hmm.
1: And I was trying to figure out a way to like sum up the record while still including humor, which I think is more and more the most important part of our band to me. And Our Infinity just came to the surface.
2: Yeah, I think that the theme, though, really emerged as we wrote more songs. And I think that kind of became... I think it kind of became obvious to me about two-thirds of the way through that was really what it felt like it was about, or what this chapter of our lives was felt like it was about.
1: Mm-hmm. Yeah. You know?
2: And then it more became just like, how do you say that in a way that actually sums up the whole feeling and doesn't limit it? Which is, it's a very easy idea to limit, I think.
1: Yeah, exactly. Also, we took a different approach with this record. Normally, we write 10 songs and like that's kind of the 10 songs that are on the record.
0: Right.
1: And then we took like a little break with No Rules Sandy, which was the record before this one, where we just wrote everything in 2 weeks and we're like, ha-ha, we're done. And so this time, we just made a big pile of songs and then like picked the ones that we liked the best to like continue developing. And Our Infinity just kept on, the idea of Our Infinity just kept on coming up the more that we picked songs.
0: Yeah, I want to come back to something that you said up the top that kind of threw me for a loop, that humor has sort of become a really critical part of the band. It almost sounded like a revelation as you were saying it. Can you talk a little bit about that aspect?
1: Yeah, I think that in every... Let's see, how do I say this in a nice way?
0: Uh-oh.
1: It's really easy for many... It's really easy for me, but also I think for creative pursuits in general, to get very, very serious.
0: Mm-hmm.
1: And kind of like it's very important. You dedicate your life to making art, and when you're
0: take
1: lucky.
0: Take it seriously, they tell you.
1: Yeah, take it seriously, they tell you. And you're like, when you have the joy and the luck to get this job as an American person, it's easy for you to decide, like, no, it has to be really important. Like, this is very important.
0: Capital
1: I've dedicated
0: A, art, yeah.
1: every moment of my life to do this thing. And I have. We have. But also, life in general is silly, and it's what makes it livable.
0: Mm-hmm.
1: And as we've gotten deeper into writing songs together, I think that has become more and more important to acknowledge the silliness amidst the horrors.
2: I think it also, I mean, I've said this before, but I think it really seasons the doom in life. You know, I think that being able to laugh or poke fun at something with other people who are also in the doom with you is such a like, necessary part of the emotional arc, at least of my life, you know?
1: Yeah.
2: And we're also just both, I mean, we're both kind of silly people. Mm-hmm. Like we're not super serious people. And so I think to make something that would exclude that element, that important piece of the sphere, I think would just feel really incomplete.
0: If you're just joining us, Nick and Amelia from Sylvanesso are here. They just put out a new album called Our Infinity. You were set to start work on this record, I think, in 2024, but were derailed by Hurricane Helene. And then you went to L.A., where you were met with wildfires. Like, first off, did those series of events make you anxious or scared? Like, was it something that stayed with you while you were writing and recording?
1: Absolutely. I think when you're in it, when you're trying to like open yourself up to write, it means that kind of undo a lot of the filters that we usually keep up in order to truly feel your feelings, or at least I do. And so getting like being in the energetic space to begin writing, and then a giant, terrifying hurricane arriving in our state so close to us, in the town where so many people that we love live, was just incredibly destabilizing, much more so for the people who are from that town. Mm-hmm. But being called to action, working in mutual aid, it was wild to see the true devastation that happened in North Carolina. Mm-hmm. And it's still devastated. It continues to be devastated.
0: There's a line in a song that's on the new record, Flood Season, that says, "I'm all in, yeah, I'm trying to win. What's winning when it's all on fire?" Mm-hmm. I mean, this is supposed to be fun being a rock star, but it's like, I love that juxtaposition. Can you talk a little bit about writing it, what you wanted to capture?
1: I think you kind of nailed it in that it's exactly a juxtaposition. Mm-hmm. I feel like a lot of people in our community, and also like in the creative community in the world, everyone's a creative person. We're all like there's a way of like wanting to like cling to the idea of progress, or you know, like the fun, yummy parts of capitalism, mm-hmm. where you feel as if you are growing and expanding and progressing in your life.
0: Yeah.
1: And being the reality that these structures that we've built are no longer, we're starting to see the cracks in them. We're starting to see that like the way that we have been living is unsustainable.
0: Yeah, certainly.
1: And we've known that for years, but the reality of the situation, going from a flood to a fire, and seeing that and feeling that, makes me very often reach for some sort of alternative form of living. We were recently having a wonderful conversation with two people that weren't from the United States, and they talked about how the idea of the apocalypse is an American fantasy, mm-hmm. and that it is the time when finally we are able to actually be useful and put all of our survival techniques and ideas into action. And then we can really show up and prove that there was a reason for us to be here all along.
0: Oh my gosh. Yeah.
1: So that's what I was thinking when I wrote this song.
2: I also think there's a thing that you nailed there that I think about a lot, which is just this like collective feeling in the cultural consciousness of this moment, which is I think a new feeling, especially for a lot of Americans, but that feeling of like something catastrophic happens, either personally or nationally or regionally, or you know, just in your house, mm-hmm. whatever, something happens that is like a life-altering, devastating thing, and before you've even caught your breath from that thing happening, another thing of the same magnitude happens on its back. And like this sensation that we're like never going to be able to fully stand up again, like that this is just what is going to be, I think is like something that like everyone I know talks about and thinks about as like a new feeling. And I think that line especially just feels like a very, the chorus, like keeps on being flood season. Like that just feels like a very cathartic, simple way of putting this like thing that I think about all the time.
0: Well, let's listen to Flood Season right now. It's Sylvanesso here on World Cafe.

0: It's Sylvanesso on World Cafe with Flood Season. It's a song from their new album, Owl Infinity, which is available now. Hanging out with Nick and Amelia of Sylvanesso here on World Cafe. I want to ask you about a different song. We're just talking about songs from the new record.
1: Please.
0: Back Again. What's the story on that? Because the first listen, I was like, yeah. And then the second listen, I'm like, oh man, this is going to be in my head all month long.
1: Yeah. Thanks. Thank you.
0: And there's some restraint on that, I think, too. Like, yeah. It feels like it rides this pocket.
1: Thank you. I really appreciate that. That was like one of the first ones that we wrote for this record. And when we're wading into the beginning of writing a record, I tend to write, I always write this song, which it's a song about a circle. I'm constantly writing songs about circles. And that's oh no, I'm gonna do the horrible interview. And that's what this one's about.
0: It's about a circle.
1: No. Yeah, or it's about
2: I think my favorite thing, I'm just gonna blow up your spot for 2 seconds here,
1: please.
2: But I think my favorite thing about your writing is you can take this moment that I or anyone else would just move through and have a feeling and a thought and we just move on to the next moment. But you're able to take that and see like the layers of meaning on either side of it and then write a thing that can be talking about all of these interlaced and intersecting experiences that like are tied to one another. So I think that's my whole issue with like, what's the song about? Because like every time you pick anything the song's about, and you're always right. I mean, you know, you wrote it, but also you're picking one of the many things. I think reducing it to a single byline or whatever negates like one of the things that makes it so beautiful to me, which is this like layered depth of this turtles all the way down feeling. You
1: know? See, this is the problem about talking.
0: it's the whole dancing about architecture when you're trying to talk about.
1: Yeah, this is the whole, this is like the how language crushes the magic of ideas.
2: I will say like audio wise, that one, like we had the arpeggio and the bass line and the drums. And I feel like we were just hanging out listening. That just became like maybe this is like a world that we want
1: part
2: of this record to live in.
1: Once you got that, you started with the loop and then you did, like you were just messing around with the Fless B, right? That's
2: it's all synth. Yeah, I was just doing it all in the keys.
1: Oh yeah,
2: remember?
1: You were.
2: Yeah.
1: Yeah.
2: I made that arpeggio on the matriarch and then... Anyway, yeah, we just got lost in this like groove and this breakbeat, and it just felt like, I don't know. We just had never made anything like it, and it felt like a new, like, oh, this is really resonating with me right now, and probably would not have resonated with me 5 years ago. Wow. Like, maybe this is something we need to be following.
1: Yeah.
2: Yeah.
0: Let's take a listen to it. It's Back Again here on World Cafe.

0: It's World Cafe with Sylvan Esso. It's back again from their new album, Owl Infinity. Amelia Meath and Nick Sandburn of Sylvan Esso are my guests. I'm Kaleo. It's World Cafe. Nick, am I hearing the bongos from Apache in that song?
1: It started there, but we had to replace it.
0: I don't want to blow up anyone's spot and get anyone in trouble because I know that the Incredible Bongo Band is not a cheap license.
1: Yeah, no, they were very expensive. So yeah, no, we had to redo it.
2: But you had the right idea.
0: It almost like, I think he's really reversed it. It's interesting.
1: Well, it actually, weirdly, the limitation there, though, led to kind of a cool thing, which we brought into a bunch of other parts of the record, which was like, you know, it's like, okay, we can't clear this. So like, what about this do I love, and what about it? Like, how can we keep that and like go farther? And so finding a way to edit like bongos that felt similar, and then having our friend TJ Mayani, who drums on a bunch of songs on the record, come in and do something similar, but then do fills. Like, it's like a full live take. So it's like you get this feeling, and that kind of unlocked this weird thing where it was like, oh, this feels like it's sampled, but then it's clearly a live drum. Every once in a while, like, you are shown that it's not a sample,
0: right,
1: that it's like a live take. And so this like sense of like, I know this, but I don't know it.
0: Yeah.
1: And like, have I lived here or have I not lived here? I think something emotionally got unlocked by weirdly that like legal limitation of that one.
0: That's awesome.
1: Yeah. Anyway.
0: Thinking of sounds and voices as a sound, like you have a song on this record where there is one instrument and it is you, Amelia. It's a ribbon, right?
2: Mm-hmm.
0: Tell me about this song, because this is cool, because it is just an a cappella layered, looped as a melody. What was the inspiration for that?
2: I was doing like an exercise in just kind of agreeing with any of the lyrics that appeared one morning, and this song arrived. And I was working in a song a day group with a bunch of other sweet people, which meant that I would like pretty normally kind of create the arrangement using my voice because it's the fastest thing that I have.
0: Yeah.
2: And we ended up keeping it mostly because Nick really liked it. And I think it is interesting.
0: So they're a little fight over keeping it. What drew you to it?
1: I was like totally floored by that when she sent it to me. I think it's, no one else could write that song. I think it's it's one of those songs that like, she was literally just saying everything we'd been talking about the night before in three perfectly succinct verses that say so much about like the moment of where you're at in that moment and everything and the feeling of the future and the feeling of the past and just all like friendships coming and going and death and life. And it was so singular to her. And so honest and so without artifice that I couldn't stop listening to it. And I immediately was kind of like, can this please be a Sylvan Esso song? Because I kind of right away was like, well, there's no way I'm going to make that any better.
0: What do you do with perfection when it arrives in your arms?
1: Nothing else should happen. Like it is perfect just as it is.
2: We messed with it a little. We tried to, but we also lost the file.
1: What? Oh yeah, we couldn't even mix it.
2: Yeah, we couldn't mix it.
1: It was from
2: because my computer died the next day, and so we only had like the voice memo that I had.
1: Yeah, the bounce of the thing. Yeah, yeah.
0: I want the audience to hear a little bit of it.
1: Yeah,
0: it's Ribbon from Sylvan Esso here on World Cafe. My friend.

0: It's World Cafe. That's Sylvanesso, a song from their new album out, Infinity. It's Ribbon. We're joined by Nick and Amelia from the band. I'm Kaleo. It's World Cafe. Ribbon, you know, there's some vulnerability in that. What would you describe the emotional through line of Hot Slob?
1: Oh, thank you so much for asking about Hot Slob.
0: I take it that's a genuine...
1: It is. Oh, okay. It really is. What is...
0: What's the mantra of the person who's singing this song?
1: Oh, man. This one arrived really fast. And the mantra is 100% just saying hot slob over and over and over again. Hot slob. I wanted a song... A song that's like, it's not even, it is definitely a love song, but it's about feeling like an absolute mess and like trying to figure out how to continue existing.
2: It feels very, though, it feels very like the title to me. It also feels very like the other side of Ribbon's coin. You know what I mean?
3: For sure.
2: Like even the opening line like is about how you started smoking again.
1: It's true. I am really talking about how I'm smoking cigs.
0: Did you not notice? Yeah, I was about to say, I think it pops up on 4 different songs.
1: Really and does.
2: I
1: was like,
2: well, I think it's emblematic, yeah, you know.
1: And I didn't expect to start smoking again.
0: And I had that hunch too, which was this is like something you did and then you're like, to hell with it. We're going back to the cigs.
1: Yeah, it's really nice.
2: I think it feels very And it really ties into the title to me. It's like, it's all one song. As Neil Young would say, it's all one song.
1: Yeah.
0: Let's hear this all one song. It's Hot Slob from Sylvanesso here on World Cafe.

0: Catch the fever. Catch yourself hot slob. It's Sylvan Esso here on World Cafe, having a lot of fun with Nick and Amelia. I'm Kaleo. The new album is available now. It is called Out Infinity. Nick Sanborn, Amelia Meath, always a pleasure. Come back and see us whenever you want. Thanks for being here.
1: Thank you so much for having us.
2: Yeah.
0: You got it. We're back in a minute with more World Cafe.

Well, that was fun. Welcome back to World Cafe. I'm Kaleo. Once again, thanks to Nick and Amelia from Sylvanesso. Ow Infinity, out now. One of my favorite records of the year. Hat tip to our producer, Miguel Perez, for his work on the session and video of that session up at worldcafe.org, or just find us on YouTube and subscribe. Back into music with Role Model. Here's High Hopes 3000.

0: We are 26 years into the 2000s, give or take. Give or take. We're actually 26 years into the 2000s, and that might be the best riff of the century so far. Certainly the biggest. The White Stripes, Seven Nation Army, putting the wraps on this edition of The Cafe. 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We make this show from WXPN at the University of Pennsylvania in Philadelphia. 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

KRVS 88.7 FM, Lafayette and Lake Charles. And we just heard Joe Derensberg and his Dixie Flyers from 1957. That was live. We heard the Martinique, the flip side of Yellow Dog Blues. And we heard that before the Martinique with Mike DeLay, trumpet, Joe Derensberg, clarinet, soprano sax, Warren Smith, trombone, Harvey Brooks on piano, Al Morgan on string bass, George Vann on drums. And Joe Derensberg is from Baton Rouge, and he played with the Martel Family Band of Opelousas and a few other local bands around here. Before that, three tunes by drummer-composer Paul Barbaran. We heard Bourbon Street Parade, his tune, Ernie Cognolotti on trumpet, Albert Burbank clarinet, Eddie Pearson trombone, Richard McLean on bass, Paul Barbaran on drums. And before that, same band, we heard Jazzy Blues, and we opened up with Just a Little While to Stay Here. Paul Barbaran and his New Orleans band from the 1951.

88.7 FM Lafayette and Lake Charles, KRVS, and Sullivan Fortner studied at New Orleans Center for Creative Arts while also attending McDonough 35 College Preparatory High School. And he graduated as valedictorian, originally planned to study neurology or pharmacy, receiving a scholarship to Xavier. And he nicks that idea. This is that we're going to play the new album. Leave that in there. I'm interested, which few people might be, Sullivan Fortner's church gigs, because she came up, his mother was a choir leader and keyboardist, and in New Orleans, it was for King Solomon Baptist Church and Concord Baptist Church of Christ in now Bedford-Stuyvesant neighborhood of Brooklyn, where he's been hanging for a long time. And we'll start out with Kid Diablos with Tyrone Allen, second on bass, Moe Sub 37, and Kayvon Gordon on drums and bata drums. 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

2015. Aria, Sullivan Fortner from Aria, with T-Von Pendicott on sax, Aidan Carroll on bass, and Joe Dyson on drums. That was preceded by the new Aria 2 from Leave That In There, new album by Sullivan Fortner with Tyrone Allen, the second on bass, and Moog synth, Kayvon Gordon on drums and bata drum. 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

0: This is Henry Fogel, your host on Collector's Corner, a program of unusual recordings heard every week on this station. 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Ivor Gurney, a British composer, born 1890, died 1937, and we're going to hear songs, piano music, and orchestral music by Ivor Gurney on the next Collector's Corner.
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3: And last set, we heard Darn That Dream, a solo Pritesh Walia. That was preceded by Hope Town by Pritesh Walia from the album of the same name, with Chris Warden on bass and Jen Yoshimura on drums. And that was preceded by Miss Ann, Eric Dolphy with Booker Little from Far Cry, 1960. Jackie Bayard on piano, Ron Carter bass, Roy Haynes on drums. And back to Pritesh. Pritesh has degrees from Berklee College of Music and a master's degree from New Orleans Conservatory. Indian jazz guitarist and composer, has just been released after being unexpectedly detained by ICE and taken into custody on August 2nd at LAX. Upon his release, he posted a video describing details of his detention, noting that he was scared, hopeless, completely broken. During his 14-day stay at Adelanto ICE Processing Center in Southern California, and there's several people that have died since the beginning of the year there, the love from the jazz and music community restored my faith in humanity. You gave me hope. Taking a few days to heal, breathe, and be with my loved ones. Thank you. That's from Downbeat. And next up, the Visions Jazz Ensemble. From the album Of the People, we'll first hear Hard Times by Stephen Foster. And we're going to follow that up with Dolly Parton's Coat of Many Colors. And the band is led by Sam Butler on trumpet, Garrett Fassig, who wrote the arrangement for Hard Times and Coat of Many Colors. Sam Butler on trumpet. And the two of these guys are leaders. Wrote the arrangement for that. 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Lafayette, Lake Charles.

Cassandra Wilson was born December 4th, 1955 in Jackson, Mississippi, and she passed away September 1st in Jackson, Mississippi. She attended Jackson State. As a singer blessed with an unmistakable timbre and attack, who has expanded the playing field by incorporating blues, country, and folk music into her work, quote-unquote,

Gary Giddens. And we're going to hear a standard by her. And then her album from 1993, Blue Light Till Dawn. 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

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And the last tune we heard was penned by Joni Mitchell, Black Crow, from Cassandra Wilson's Blue Light Till Dawn, 93. Before that was the title, Blue Light Till Dawn, Cassandra Wilson. And we started out this set from Blue Light Till Dawn with Tupelo Honey / Angel. And Brandon Ross on guitars, Charlie Burnham on violin and mandocello, Kenny Davis bass, Tony Cedrus accordion, Lance Carter drums, Kevin Johnson snare, percussion, Loose Change, Vinks on percussion and voices. Here's a guy, Oludara, cornet, Don Byron, clarinet, Bill McClellan on drums and percussion, Jeff Hayes, percussion, Cyril Batista on percussion, Gib Wharton, pedal steel guitar, Lonnie Plaxico's on bass, and Chris Whitley is the national resophonic guitar. There's a lot of blues on this album. And Cassandra used to be straight ahead singer, really. And we heard Polka Dots and Moonbeams to start out this set with Mulgrew Miller on piano, and Lonnie Plaxico bass, and Terry Lynn Carrington on drums. Emmett Cohen at the top of his game, number one for his album Universal Truth. And we'll hear Gingerbread Boy, Joe Farnsworth on drums, Ron Carter bass, Jeremy Pelt on trumpet. And then we'll hear the Smithsonian Masterworks Orchestra from the Ellington Masterworks. We'll hear Madness and Great Ones, conductor and artistic director Charlie Young, 88.7 FM, Lafayette and Lake Charles, KRVS.

we just heard before this tune, O Barquinho, Joe Beck and Allie Ryerson from the Django 2001. And Joe Beck on an alto guitar that he invented, and Allie Ryerson on alto flute. Before that, the new Allie Ryerson Quartet we heard before today and yesterday, with Larry Ham piano, Lou Pappas on bass, and Tom Melito on drums. And if you're listening to the repeat of Passport to Modern Jazz on Monday mornings, bonjour. You've heard the first 2 hours of Passport to Modern Jazz. 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But don't touch that dial. Coming up at the top of the hour, Franco Mix with Olivier Marteau.

0: Howdy, partners. 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

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La musique résonne dans mon idée. The music resounds or echoes in my mind. Started off the 6 o'clock hour here on Bonjour Louisiane. After that, we heard Le Garçolet, the sunbonnet. And then after that, the Rain Two-Step, le deux pas de Rennes. Et puis on vient de finir le set-là avec Valerie. Four numbers by Mr. Lee Benoit. Et ce musicien off of a 2014 CD release entitled Pour les générations à venir. La musique des Cajuns, for the generations to come. Cajun Music, and sorti de CG de 2014 par Monsieur Lee Benoit, en bas la colle, le disque Bradley. 17 minutes après 6 heures, ce grand lundi matin, mes chers amis, merci bien pour être là. C'est Colby Lejeune qui a le plaisir d'être ici avec vous. Colby Lejeune here with you this Monday morning. And I'd like to remind everyone listening in that this program here, Bonjour Louisiane, is proudly made possible by the gracious support of the Center for Louisiana Studies and the University of Louisiana Press. We're also proud to receive the support of the Cajun French Music Association, as well as that of CODAFIL, the Council for the Development of French in Louisiana. And of course, so we also receive support from the Louisiana Consortium of Immersion Schools. 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

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So don't forget to throw in what you can afford to show us how much you appreciate us, and I hope we do a good job of showing how much we at KRVS appreciate all of you. La musique continue ce matin, mes chers amis, avec Monsieur Pat Falls et ses musiciens. 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

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Cayette from Lafayette, we heard at the top of that set there. Four numbers by Pot Falls, coming off of a CD release entitled The Bayou Cajun Music of Pot Falls. 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

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Avant ça, on avait Le Temps et après finir. Le Temps et après finir. Ici, Time's Coming to an End, we heard before that. Et La Fleur de ma vie. Et le nom de la deux, on avait parti le set Lavac. Monsieur Richard Leboeuf, The Flower of My Life, at the top of that set. Four numbers by Richard Leboeuf et ses musiciens. 14 minutes avant 7 heures, ce grand lundi matin, mes chers amis, merci bien pour être là. C'est Colbert Lejeune qui a le plaisir d'être ici avec vous autres lundi au vendredi de 5 heures jusqu'à 7 heures ici dessus la radio publique KRVS 88.7 FM Lafayette, La Charle, KRVS.org et puis dessus le app de KRVS. 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

0: La valse de Bélisard pour finir le programme ce grand lundi matin, mes chers amis, Monsieur Wayne Too, qui danse dessus sa sortie de 85, appelée Zari Kadian. 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I'm going to Lafayette, we heard before that. Avant ça, on l'avait, j'ai été au bal, I went to the dance. Et au fait du set, on l'avait une belle originale par le boss lui-même, Monsieur Wayne Too, appelée Mon ami, my friend, started off that set. Four numbers and the fourth we're hearing there, the Bélisard Waltz, coming off of a 1985 record released by the one and only Mr. Wayne Toops, entitled Zyra Cajun. My friend, j'étais au bal, je suis parti à Lafayette, et puis la valse de Bélisard. Bonjour et bonne journée, mes chers amis, c'est un, on finit le programme direct à cette heure. On va se revoir demain.
1: 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I'm NPR's Debbie Elliott. 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
7: Hello, my friends. 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
1: Good morning, May Martinez. A guy in Oklahoma City was mowing his lawn when he got so sick that firefighters had to come treat him until an ambulance took him to the hospital. Before they left, the firefighters noticed the half-done yard work and said they just could not leave it that way, so one of them grabbed the mower and finished the job. The department called it a simple act of kindness, but anyone who can't stand to see an unfinished task recognizes the OCD by the OKCFD. It's Morning Edition.
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3: You're listening to KRVS. I'm Peggy Dersch. Today, we are speaking with Brandon Motz of the Acadiana Center for the Arts, who's here to tell us about an exciting event coming up in September. First time to perform at the ACA. Brandon, tell us all about it.
4: That's right. We have one night, three artists, infinite possibilities. We are bringing the International Dance Festival of New Orleans to Acadiana on Wednesday, September 16th at 7:30.
3: All right. And what will we be seeing? What will we be seeing on stage?
4: Three incredible performances. If you love modern dance, if you love movement, if you love music, this is going to be something you're not going to want to miss. We have a beautiful new premiere work by Aina Allegre of France, a French choreographer who's come to work with Gulf artists or Gulf area dancers in creating a brand new work that is also featuring live music by an all-female brass band.
3: Oh, that's exciting.
4: Exactly. So we're bringing all, you know, this international feel to the New Orleans vibe and the New Orleans sound. And the choreographer is really into, Ina's really into really getting into the meaning of the music and the feeling of the music to create unique dance vocabularies. We also have body percussionist Ryan Johnson. He's performed with Stomp. He's performed with Cirque du Soleil, dynamic performer, educator, and researcher.
3: Ah.
4: So he's making the music with his body through tap dance movement, through body percussion, through the history of stepping and step movement, as well as exploring the diaspora of percussion music throughout the diaspora. So it's a really fantastic piece there. And then we have Diana Salas, a Brazilian aerialist, circus performer, and she's doing a 20-minute piece up in the air, hanging from the rafters on silks and hoops, truly defying gravity throughout. It's just such a great selection of artists, and we couldn't be prouder to have them on the ACA stage.
3: And all three of these dances performed at the International Dance Festival in New Orleans, and you were selected to come here to the ACA. How did you select these?
4: That's right. So we partnered with Leslie Scott. She's the curator of the International Dance Festival of New Orleans. And when we started discussing the idea of bringing it over this way and what that would look like, she really helped curate these pieces based on the pieces from the larger festival. So the piece with the brass band is actually their residency piece. So the International Dance Festival has commissioned Ina to create this piece. So that one was an obvious fit to make sure that it was being featured more than just once. And then the other two were selected from, you know, there's a number of, you know, over 20 artists performing as part of the festival in New Orleans.
3: Wonderful. Well, when you described the person who would be delighted by this performance, you were describing me. I love dance, and it's very exciting to have this kind of dance being brought to our community, you know, this level of artistry. So
4: yeah, it's high level, it's interesting, and it's new. So it really is for everybody.
3: Right. And people can get tickets on the ACA website. Again, the performance is September the 16th. Well, Brandon, thank you so much for joining us and letting us know about the International Dance Festival of New Orleans coming to the ACA.
4: Thanks, Peggy.
3: I'm Peggy Dersch. Thanks for listening and stay tuned for more KRVS.
5: We're in the middle of our fall fundraiser and we have a lot of great volunteers that have helped us out over the last few days, especially on the weekend. 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
6: 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When people ask why I volunteer my time to produce Zoom In, Zoom Out, the answer goes back much further than radio. 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Recovery wasn't easy, and for a long time, just getting out and walking was a challenge. One of the things that helped me reclaim that part of my life was Festival International. 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Over time, I realized I didn't have to wait for festival each spring. Lafayette's music scene is alive year-round. I started going out to see local artists throughout the year, and what began as a way to keep myself moving became a genuine appreciation for just how incredibly talented our local musicians are. 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Producing Zoom In, Zoom Out is my way of giving something back. 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
7: From Marketplace, I'm Nancy Marshall-Genzer in for Kimberly Adams. The push for guardrails for artificial intelligence took on new urgency over the weekend. The leaders of several AI companies called for a slowdown on AI research in the name of safety. Marketplace's future effects correspondent David Brancaccio joins us now with more. Hey, David.
8: Hey, Nancy.
7: So Dario Amodei, CEO of one of the biggest AI players, Anthropic, issued an open letter on Saturday arguing that now is the time to, quote, slow the pace of AI research, given examples over the summer where AI got loose.
8: Yeah, and Amodei proposes broadly three things, Nancy, that governments should come up with common AI safety standards. Also, we should work with authoritarian governments around the world to bring them into this effort. And number three, the most practical of Amodei's suggestions, that third-party safety experts should be positioned at AI companies to monitor for dangerous practices. Sam Altman at rival OpenAI called that a, quote, great idea. Elon Musk, who's also big into AI, posted, quote, Dario's right.
7: Okay, but I'm finding it hard to believe all AI companies are speaking with one voice on this, David.
8: Yeah, they're not. Some smaller AI companies think this is a way for the biggies to preserve their leads. And among practical concerns, Satya Nadella, the Microsoft CEO, warned that its customers, which are companies big and small, right, need to be assured that these proposed third-party safety officials do not compromise private data and trade secrets.
7: So what's Congress doing amidst all this? Is the government going to step in?
8: Well, the top Democrat in the House, Hakeem Jeffries, yesterday called for decisive action on AI, but he wouldn't give a timetable. And some Democrats have called on the Republican leadership in the House to cancel Thursday's recess so that lawmakers can stay to work on these safeguards. That's probably not happening in this campaign season. House Speaker Mike Johnson says he doesn't want to rush legislation, that anything done, he says, has to be done carefully. And the Trump administration worries that limits on U.S. AI research might give an advantage to China's AI efforts.
7: So, it sounds like this is not breaking down along the usual partisan lines.
8: Yeah, we're hearing from both sides worried about AI, especially after an Anthropic researcher quit last week warning AI could kill us all in 10 years. I was particularly interested in an interview that outgoing Congressman Chip Roy of Texas gave Politico. Now, he's a staunch conservative who is skeptical of government messing with industry, but he's wondering aloud if there may be a government responsibility here, like it's nuclear non-proliferation or something. Now, we'll see if the concern in Washington about this new technology turns into rulemaking or legislation.
7: Marketplace's David Brancaccio, senior correspondent for Future Effects, covering decisions made now that affect our futures. David, thank you.
8: You got it.
7: Let's do the numbers. The FTSE in London is up 0.5%, but the Dow, S&P, and NASDAQ futures are all down in the 0.5% to 1.5% range, with the Dow future down 236 points. The 10-year Treasury yield is down at almost 5%.
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7: States and cities put a lot of effort into attracting young, educated people who can bolster their economies. Skilled workers earn high incomes, which means more tax revenue. Marketplace's Kaylee Wells went to an event in Cleveland that was equally aimed at convincing college grads who went to school there not to leave.
10: If you want to pitch Cleveland to a bunch of younger people, you're gonna do it at the Rock and Roll Hall of Fame. In between displays of fabulous outfits and instruments that belong to Michael Jackson and Lionel Richie, hundreds of recruiters in polos and button-downs peddle entry-level jobs at Progressive Insurance and Sherwin-Williams and Smucker's.
11: In places like Cleveland, jobs are plentiful. And for our employers, the single greatest challenge for growth right now is talent.
10: Beju Shah is CEO of Greater Cleveland Partnership, which is the regional chamber of commerce that puts this whole thing on. He says 5 years ago, most of Greater Cleveland's 190,000 college students left the area after they graduated. Now, just over half stay.
11: Now, that might not sound like a huge jump, but that's a couple thousand extra students each year that become graduates and become residents of our region.
10: This is College Fest's third year. More than 800 students registered to listen to more than 80 employers pitching them on why they should work in Northeast Ohio.
12: Engaging with the talent early is a huge part of our strategy.
10: Hannah Walsh is a recruiter at Park Place, an IT firm. She's not just pitching them on her company, she's got to pitch them on Cleveland.
12: Cleveland is a great place to be. I think it's a very affordable city. I think we have a lot to offer when it comes to good people, the Rock Hall, good music, arts, culture, things like that.
10: And a lot of the students are open to the idea. Cleveland State freshman Catherine Long says she's already getting the message that the local powers that be want her to stay. She's on a scholarship called Choose Ohio First.
13: It's encouraged to stay in Cleveland. You know, I've seen a lot of pushes like that recently.
10: She showed up tonight on a whim with her classmate, Kaylee McDermott. She says neither of them are worried about finding jobs in the area.
14: I'm a medical engineer, so maybe I'll be at the Cleveland Clinic or like something of that sort.
10: The two of them are clear-eyed about their city. They wish there weren't so many empty storefronts downtown, and they want more people walking the streets. But they like the concerts and the sports teams, and Long says there's this feeling of loyalty.
13: It's not worth it to just go like, oh, this entire state is trash, let's chuck the whole thing. It's like, I think it's important to be here for what's here.
10: Plus, yeah, homes are cheap and jobs abound, but also, they both have family here. In Cleveland, I'm Kaylee Wells for Marketplace.
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16: Good morning. Leaders of some of the biggest AI companies say it's time to slow down. Texas Congressman Greg Kassar is also sounding the alarm about artificial superintelligence and joins us this hour. It's Morning Edition from NPR News. Forecasters say you can expect to pay a lot more to heat your homes this winter. I'm Amy Martinez.
17: And I'm Leila Fadel. Even with milder temperatures, you'll pay more to stay warm because of higher fuel prices. In a new book called Profiles in Cowardice, a journalist critiques stakeholders for caving to White House pressure. Also, as the U.S.-Iran war drags on, American bases in the Persian Gulf face an uncertain future. It's Monday, September 14th. Happy birthday to Pope Leo. He turns 71 years old today. The news is next.
18: Live from NPR News in Washington, I'm Korva Coleman. Saudi Arabia says U.S. CENTCOM Commander Brad Cooper visited the kingdom today and met Crown Prince Mohammed bin Salman. This comes as benchmark crude oil prices climbed past $108 a barrel. NPR's Aya Batrawi reports the Saudis also shut down a key oil pipeline after militants based in Iraq attacked it with drones.
19: Saudi Arabia says the drone strikes on its oil pipeline last week came from Iraq, where Iranian-backed militias are denying involvement. The kingdom says the attack forced a suspension of oil through its pipeline. New satellite images examined by NPR show a pumping station along the pipeline charred and badly damaged after the attacks. The attacks coincided with renewed fighting in Yemen, where Saudi Arabia and Iran-backed Houthi rebels are trading cross-border fire. The Houthis have also been attacking Saudi oil tankers to block them from transiting through the Bab al-Mandeb Strait in the Red Sea. Gulf oil tankers are similarly unable to transit freely through the Strait of Hormuz as a result of Iranian attacks. Aya Batrawi, NPR News, Dubai.
18: Ukraine says a Russian drone hit a Ukrainian train near the border with Poland this weekend. It was close to a train station where a former director for the CIA was waiting to board. NPR's Joanna Kakissis reports from Kyiv.
20: In a statement, Ukrainian Railways said former CIA director David Petraeus was at a station near the Polish border when the Russian drone hit the passenger train. A Ukrainian media outlet posted this video showing the station at the moment of the strike. Terrified passengers ran as smoke billowed in the distance. No casualties were reported. Ukrainian Railway said it was, quote, highly probable that the Russian drone's intended target was another train that had purposely left hours earlier ahead of schedule. European politicians, including former British Prime Minister Boris Johnson, were aboard the train. Joanna Kakissis, NPR News. Cave.
18: The Washington Post is reporting that the Kennedy Center for the Performing Arts could close as soon as tomorrow in Washington, D.C. The newspaper has internal reports suggesting the center has run out of money. Post reporter Jonathan Edwards says there's also disagreement about how to do repair work at the Kennedy Center.
21: No one would disagree
1: that renovations are necessary and have been for some time. It's just the degree to which they're needed and what the best possible solution is. You know, the Trump folks would say, hey, we need to close everything and we need to close it now. On the other side, you know, folks would say, hey, we can do this in a phased approach, keep the center open and keep programming going while we do it.
18: He spoke to NPR's Morning Edition. This is NPR. China's top intelligence officials are warning that artificial intelligence could pose a threat to the Communist Party rule of that country. The leader of China's Ministry of State Security is calling for more party control over AI. This follows weekend warnings by AI industry leaders in the West. They are calling for a slowing of some AI research due to potential threats to humanity. President Trump downplayed the AI leaders' calls. He says the U.S. needs to keep its AI dominance over China. Germany's Alexander Zverev is the winner of the men's singles title at this year's U.S. Open tennis tournament in New York. He beat American Ben Shelton in four sets to capture his second Grand Slam title this year. NPR's Becky Sullivan has more.
21: Even before the first serve of Sunday's match, Shelton's appearance in the final was a bit of history. He is mixed race. His father, Brian, is black, making Shelton the first black man to play in the U.S. Open men's singles final since Arthur Ashe more than half a century ago. It was also Shelton's first career Grand Slam final. And of course, no American man has won a Grand Slam singles title since 2003. But the 23-year-old couldn't overpower the 6'6" German Zverev. The big two of men's tennis these days, Jannik Sinner and Carlos Alcaraz, have both had injuries this year, leaving the door unusually wide open for others, and Zverev has taken advantage. He won the French Open earlier this summer and, with Sunday's win, now has a second career slam to his name. Becky Sullivan, NPR News, New York.
18: On Saturday, Elena Rybakina won the women's U.S. Open. She defeated defending champion Aryna Sabalenka. This is NPR.
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23: Abundant sunshine and hot and sticky weather back of the forecast for today. Maybe a hit or miss shower or thunderstorm, but not the greatest chances for wet weather. Highs are approaching 95 and our heat index value peaking at 109. Dry weather as the night goes on, a low 75, and sunny and hot tomorrow with no rain currently in the forecast, our high mid-90s. It's another stray thunderstorm returning Wednesday afternoon, the high middle 90s. Dry weather coming in Thursday and Friday, highs mid-90s. I'm meteorologist Jennifer Naramore.
5: It's just after the 8 o'clock hour. Hopefully you're having a good Monday. You had a nice weekend and you're well rested. And more importantly, you are aware that we are in day 4 of our 10-day fall fundraiser. And it's right around the corner. Festival Acadien at Crayole is coming very quickly. 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
17: It's Morning Edition from NPR News. I'm Leila Fadel in Washington, D.C.
16: And Amy Martinez in Los Angeles, California. Artificial intelligence companies have been sprinting to refine their AI models.
17: But over the weekend, top AI leaders called for tapping the brakes for the sake of safety. In a few moments, we'll speak with Representative Greg Kassar, one of the lawmakers pushing to regulate artificial intelligence. We begin with the latest developments.
16: NPR's John Ruich has been following the story. John, tapping the brakes is not the same as slamming the brakes. So what happened over the weekend?
24: So it started when Dario Amodei, the CEO of Anthropic, which makes Claude AI, posted a long essay online that said it's time for an intentional global slowdown of AI development. He said basically the pace at which AI is advancing is becoming too fast for people to keep up with it and keep it safe. So it needs to slow down. And he said companies like his need to have independent auditors embedded within them to check their safety measures. After that post went up online, there was this rapid and extraordinary display of unity from other industry leaders. So Sam Altman, the CEO of OpenAI, Elon Musk, who among other things runs xAI, and Demis Hassabis, who runs Google's AI efforts, they all agreed online.
2: Yeah, I wonder if everyone was just waiting for one person to step up and say it first. So what do you think sparked this?
24: Well, there's been this string of incidents, which I'm sure you've heard about in recent weeks, that have spooked a lot of people, a lot of the top minds in AI. A big one was the so-called Hugging Face incident. That's when a bunch of OpenAI's AI programs, agents, were working together in secret behind the backs of people and eventually hacked into a startup called Hugging Face. That was not what they had been told to do. Other companies have also reported similar incidents of AI agents going off script. And Dario Amade wrote in that essay on Saturday that he worries that in 6 to 12 months, a swarm of AI agents like that could take over the entire internet. You know, the ultimate fear here is that humans lose control of AI.
2: So can a coordinated slowdown of AI really happen? Or what I really want to ask, John, will AI let it happen?
24: Yeah, you know, there's been discussion about that for a while. What we seem to have now, though, is these open, clear statements among company leaders that something needs to happen. Anthropic said it's going to unilaterally put in third-party safety auditors. Sam Altman agreed that was a good idea, so presumably OpenAI will follow suit. Colin Shea Bleymeyer is a research fellow at Georgetown's Center for Security and Emerging Technology. He says there also needs to be government support.
3: They can only be so effective on their own. And there's only, frankly, so much that we, the public, want to trust them to do the right thing on their own.
24: So there is a renewed push by some members of Congress to act to curb AI risk. President Trump was asked about this slowdown prospect yesterday in Ireland. He did not seem to be in favor of it. He said the U.S. is leading China on AI, and he wants to keep it that way.
2: All right, so speaking of China, are they likely to get on board?
24: That is a big and complicated question. Many in China do have some of the same concerns that were voiced by these AI leaders, but Beijing also sees themselves as underdogs in the AI industry. Kyle Chan is at the Brookings Institution. He says companies in China will take their cues on this one from the government, which he says does actually ultimately have an interest in AI safety.
4: Their worst nightmare would be if a Chinese AI model were used to attack a Chinese critical system.
24: At a foreign ministry briefing in Beijing on Monday, a spokesperson said all parties should promote open and inclusive AI development. Fear-mongering and confrontation will disrupt the global AI governance process. Xi Jinping, the leader of China, by the way, will be in Washington to meet President Trump in about 10 days, and AI is likely to be a topic of discussion for those two leaders.
2: Right, that's NPR's John Ruich. John, thanks.
24: You're welcome.
17: Let's turn now to efforts in Congress to rein in artificial intelligence. One of the leading voices in that effort is Congressman Greg Kassar. He's a progressive Democrat from Texas. Good morning, Congressman, and welcome back to the program.
6: Good morning.
17: So you're introducing legislation with your Senate colleague, Bernie Sanders, that would ban, quote, super intelligent AI. What is super intelligent AI, and why do you feel that it's such a danger?
6: You can think of super intelligent AI as like an AI super weapon, artificial intelligence that becomes smarter than humans, impossible for us to control, able to defy commands to be turned off, and that could have the capability of developing nuclear weapons or other weapons of mass destruction. And so Senator Sanders and my bill isn't bold. It's just actually common sense. No company should be able to build this kind of artificial intelligence that humans could not control or contain.
17: Is there support for your bill?
6: Data for Progress, a progressive think tank, recently polled the country and actually found that about 70% of Americans support an immediate ban on artificial superintelligence, with only about 25% opposed. Americans every single day are hearing more and more about the dangers of completely unregulated AI.
17: But is there support for your bill among your colleagues, I mean, to get this passed?
6: I have found incredible support just talking about it. The bill text will actually be released in the coming days. And so this is one of the few bills I've experienced in Congress where we haven't even released the bill yet and are already getting significant amounts of support because this is just a baseline national security issue.
17: Now, President Trump is dismissing the dangers of AI and warning that if there is a slowdown, then the U.S. loses the AI race to China. Is he wrong? Will being cautious lose the U.S. their competitive edge?
6: Donald Trump is wrong here. We must pursue international agreements, including with China, to prevent extremely dangerous AI from being developed anywhere in the world. We can do that. We've done that during the Cold War when we signed nuclear non-proliferation agreements with the Soviet Union. The U.S. and China are in this race, but it's the kind of race where the second you step over the finish line, you fall down a steep, deadly cliff. No one can win the AI arms race. Our goal has to be to end the AI arms race to protect people here and around the world.
17: Now, some of the scenarios experts

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1: Good morning, I'm Layla Faldin. It's not unusual to look a little different from your ID picture, but for more than 8,000 Michiganders, their picture doesn't look like them at all, because it's not them. The state sent out some misprinted driver's license the past few weeks. The bottom corner features a stock photo of a smiling man, and their birthday has been replaced with January 12, 1967. But good news for the newly minted 59-year-olds, officials say they've already sent corrected cards. It's Morning Edition.
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3: You're listening to KRVS. I'm Peggy Dersch, and today I am speaking with Paige Miller from Downtown Lafayette Unlimited. 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
4: We are so excited for Gulf Brew. 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It'll be September 19th from 3 p.m. to 7 p.m., and we'll have over 200 beers for people to sample.
3: 200 beers. How does this work, Paige? We buy a ticket, and then what?
4: Absolutely. Buy your ticket either online or at one of our ticket tents the day of. You'll receive your bracelet that gives our volunteers the go-ahead to pour you beer samples, and then you can basically just drink until your heart's content or until 7 p.m. when we shut the festival down.
3: So it goes from 3 to 7?
4: 3 p.m. to 7 p.m., yes.
3: 3 p.m. to 7 p.m. So we stroll around downtown and we'll, see some brew stops,
4: yeah,
3: correct?
4: You'll see our brew stops, which will have about 10 to 15 brews at each stop. And then you'll also see smaller tents. There are Meet the Brewer tents where you can actually talk to the guys or girls who are brewing the beer that you're sampling. You can ask them any questions. They're super knowledgeable about the brands that they'll have there. And so we're super excited about it.
3: And we'll sample local beers as well.
4: Absolutely.
3: As national beers?
4: Yes, national beers and local beers. We have everyone from Anheuser-Busch and Urban South to Bayou Teche Brewing and the Vermilionville Brew Houses. We'll also have the Dead Yeast Society, Acadiana's home brewers out there with their own brews.
3: That's exciting. That'd be fun to talk to them about. So how do you make beer?
4: Exactly.
3: So what's new for this year?
4: So new this year, we have a couple things. We brought in our Cox Food Court, where if you're hungry and you want something more than just the pretzel necklaces we'll have at our merch tent, you can go to one of the restaurants in the food court and grab a bite to eat, grab something to snack on. We're also partnering with some nonprofit organizations this year.
3: Right.
4: They are coming in and they're staffing our second shift brew stops, and they'll be able to collect tips on behalf of their organization, and they'll keep 100% of their tips. So we're excited to partner with that as well, and kind of promote other organizations as well as our own.
3: And you'll have music.
4: And we'll have music. We have three fantastic bands. We have Whack, Double Knockout, and Magic Crawfish performing on the Parc Sans Souci stage.
3: And that's throughout that four-hour
4: period? That's throughout the event, yes. There will be a couple, about 30-minute break in between each set for the bands to just kind of like reset the stage and everything. But yeah, for the most part.
3: So as we wrap up, is there anything else you need to remind our listeners? I guess remind us, how do we get tickets?
4: Yeah, so get tickets. You can either go on our website if you like to plan in advance.
3: And that website would be?
4: downtownlafayette.org. And we have tickets available for our general admission, which lets you sample all the beers, as well as our designated driver tickets for our friends getting everyone else safely home. We'll have mocktails and non-alcoholic beer for you. Or you can wait until day of and you can grab a ticket at one of our ticket tents. tickets.
3: Just be sure to bring your ID.
4: Exactly. Right. Whether you bought your ticket beforehand or day of, bring a valid ID.
3: Okay, so Gulf Brew Fest, September 19th, downtown Lafayette. 200 beers to sample, mm-hmm. and lots of mocktails and non-alcoholics as well.
4: Yes.
3: Paige, thank you so much for being here and telling us about Gulf Brew. I wish you great weather for the day. But
4: thank
3: speaking
4: you.
3: From experience, even in the rain, it's still a lot of fun.
4: Absolutely.
3: Right? Well, thank you so much for joining us and telling us all about Gulf Brew Fest. I'm Peggy Dersh. Thanks for listening. 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
6: 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Recovery wasn't easy, and for a long time, just getting out and walking was a challenge. 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Over time, I realized I didn't have to wait for festival each spring. Lafayette's music scene is alive year-round. I started going out to see local artists throughout the year, and what began as a way to keep myself moving became a genuine appreciation for just how incredibly talented our local musicians are. 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Producing Zoom In, Zoom Out is my way of giving something back. 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
7: 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I'm Leila Fadel.
8: And Mae Martinez. With Election Day less than 2 months away, election officials around the country are preparing for a wide variety of threats to the voting process. NPR's Frank Langford is just back from Charleston, South Carolina, where he spoke with local election officials during 2 days of training on how to handle everything from drones at polling places to federal warrants for ballots. Frank is on the line. Frank, this training sounds fascinating. Tell us all about it and what jumped out.
9: It really was. This was done by the Association of South Carolina Election Officials. And the big new concern is what you just mentioned, and NPR recently reported. And that's a fear that federal agents could try to seize ballots in the midst of the midterms.
8: Yeah, which was once unthinkable and has never happened before in modern times.
9: Exactly. And, you know, trainers told election officials they need to prepare for this now. They got to make sure that they have a good relationship with their county attorney. And if he or she doesn't have sort of specialized election law experience, they need to reach out to groups and link up with attorneys who do and prepare for help this fall. And that way, the idea is this, A, that if the Justice Department does come knocking with a search warrant, they're ready. One of the people I was talking to, her name is Brenda Cabrera. She's one of the trainers, and she spent 35 years conducting elections in Virginia.
10: One of the things that we talk about is potentially having some motions in your pocket ahead of time, motions to quash or things like that, that you can take some legal action about. But I wouldn't even start executing that until I talk to my local government attorney.
8: Now, Frank, how worried are people that something like that could actually happen?
9: I think legal and election officials see it as unlikely, in part because, of course, a judge would have to sign off on a warrant. But they also say they've got to prepare because something like this has already happened before. Back in January, FBI agents, as we and people around the country reported, they seized hundreds of thousands of ballots in Fulton County, Georgia, from the 2020 election. And some of the local officials in South Carolina, they were shocked that such a thing might be possible during this election. Janine Bostic, she's the director of the Jasper County Board of Elections. This is what she said.
11: To be honest, today was the first day I heard that this was a possibility.
9: So Bostic told me, you know, she would immediately reach out to the State Election Commission and its lawyers after this training.
11: We need to get together and figure out how we as directors are going to handle this, because I'm not going to have my poll worker just surrender. They need to call and say, hey, these people are here, say they're taking these ballots. What am I supposed to do?
8: Yeah, one of the worries is that if federal agents seize ballots, election officials will then lose control of those ballots, and that could call the election into question. So what did the local election officials in South Carolina have to say about that?
9: Well, as you can imagine, I mean, they said this is their nightmare scenario. Their fear is that nobody would trust the eventual results and that they'd have to run another election. One told me that they thought if this thing happened, they would expect a lot of election staff would actually immediately quit. And the seizure of ballots would further undermine, you know, confidence in the elections. This is John Balcom. He's head of elections in Spartanburg County.
12: Anything that occurs that causes voters to either think that their vote doesn't matter or that their vote may be thrown out is always the biggest concern.
8: Frank, what are other challenges that election officials are preparing for this fall?
9: A lot of them. Everything from managing bomb threats to what do you do if drones come buzzing the polls, disinformation from AI. And there's this group called the Committee for Safe and Secure Elections. They were training on this issue. They say demand for their services this year is off the charts.
8: That's NPR's Frank Langfitt. Frank, thanks.
9: Happy to do it, eh?
7: For the past several months, NASA has been moving engineers out of their labs at the Goddard Space Center in Maryland, the agency's premier spaceflight complex. NASA's aim was to reduce waste. But NPR investigative correspondent Kiara Eisner spoke with NASA employees who say the moves have hindered the agency's ability to make spacecraft.
13: Alexa Halford was a NASA scientist based at the Goddard Space Center for almost 7 years. That is, until she'd finally had enough and quit her job this past summer. NASA moved Halford and other scientists out of more than 80 facilities at Goddard. NPR interviewed 7 current and former Goddard scientists, and all of them said there have been significant impacts to some of NASA's biggest space missions. Halford says employees were forced out of rooms that were often designed for their specific purposes, like building huge spacecraft or testing the smallest of radio frequency details.
14: That might mean you need different types of flooring, you need different support structures, power requirements, temperature, humidity requirements, and not all the labs were ready for us just to move into. And that delays that entire project.
13: Engineers in a lab that develops radio communication for spacecraft say they lost millions of dollars worth of equipment when NASA management cleared out their space when scientists were gone. They were home during November's government shutdown. What's more, NASA donated some of the lab's machines to a university without the employees' knowledge, according to internal emails NPR reviewed. Jack Corelli is chief of advocacy at the Planetary Society, a nonprofit that champions space science.
15: The fact that scientists are not being consulted about what their instruments are going to be used for is really outside of the norm.
16: 3, 2, 1. And liftoff. Go Falcon Heavy and go Roman Space Telescope.
13: When the Roman Space Telescope launched late last month, engineers in Goddard's radio lab were worried. This was a $4 billion project. It's one of NASA's biggest recent investments and seeks to answer critical questions about the universe, like how dark matter and energy work. But before that launch, engineers were asked to test an antenna for the telescope, an engineer told NPR. They couldn't because they didn't have the necessary equipment. Those scientists were unable to verify whether another satellite that launched in July could transmit data to Earth, also because they were missing key equipment that NASA carted off during their move. NASA declined NPR's request for an interview and didn't answer questions sent by email by deadline. Here's Corelli again.
15: That only adds a whole lot of risk to an already risky endeavor. And we don't want that to happen because these are, you know, potentially billions of dollars worth of taxpayer investment.
13: The turmoil of the moves continues to hurt NASA staffing. Goddard lost a third of its employees last year amid government workforce reductions. And more than half of engineers interviewed by NASA in a new survey say they intend to leave Goddard soon. That's according to an internal survey reviewed by NPR. Halford, the scientist who left NASA this summer, says it was a painful decision.
14: I really love that place. That place is so special. And I don't like watching the harm that's being done to it.
13: With so much less equipment, lab space, and engineers, NASA scientists say they fear Goddard won't be able to build the kind of ambitious spacecraft it's been known for anytime in the near future. Kiara Eisner, NPR News.
7: 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I'm Leila Faldin.
8: And I'm A. Martinez.
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18: This is World Cafe. I'm Raina Duris. 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

You'll hear all of those exclusive World Cafe recordings today and lots more. Starting things off with a real one-of-a-kind artist. If you are listening to this, I'm guessing you're someone who loves music and that has some complexity, something that you can really get lost in. That's what Kate LeBond does. Here she is with Heaven Is No Feeling, live for World Cafe.

0: Dancing in the Club from This Is Lorelei. That was a performance recorded exclusively for World Cafe earlier this year. 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
1: Thank you so much, Raina. 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It takes you no time. Thank you.
2: 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I'm Ariana Rimmel.
1: Thank you, Raina. Appreciate it as always. Hopefully you're having a great Wednesday morning. We are halfway through the spring fundraiser. It's definitely not feeling like spring right now, but don't you worry. It'll warm up by the end of the week. But I think we're just getting started when it comes to our fundraising. Doing a good job, but we need a little bit more. Always need a little bit more. So all you got to do is go to krvs.org, click that little red donate button, and you can be like this person that is talking with Cheryl right now about how much KRVS means to him, even though he doesn't live inside the state of Louisiana.
3: Good morning. I've been really privileged to talk with people who don't live in Louisiana and support KRVS anyway. And I'm on the phone through the magic of technology on a clear line with Steve Tabak. You live in Berkeley, Steve. You're a veteran educator and administrator and a music lover. And how did you first cross paths with the music we play on KRVS?
4: Well, thank you, Cheryl. I think the first time I became really aware of KRVS was when my wife, Blair Kilpatrick, was on book tour for her book, Accordion Dreams, because she's an accordion player and our Cajun Creole band leader. And Herman Fusilier arranged for her to come to the station. And she got to be interviewed by Marcy Lacouture on her program, and that was our first kind of time inside the building, and really first exposure to how wonderful KRVS is. And then over the years, I've continued to listen when I can. I

0: is entirely entirely about the Louisiana Cajun Creole music, accordion playing. She had a dream playing the accordion. At the time, we were living in Chicago, and there was a Chicago Cajun band. So bit by bit, we really got into the music, and eventually, sometime later, moved to the Bay Area, to Berkeley, where we connected with the scene here. So that was, it was definitely Louisiana accordion music.
1: Yeah, I mean, a lot of Creole and Cajun people moved to San Francisco, well, the Bay across from San Francisco.
0: Right, right.
1: You know,
0: and our initial connection was the late Danny Poulard.
1: Ah, yes.
0: Who became a wonderful friend and mentor, who sadly passed away a few years after we moved here, but we got to go to his garage workshops every week.
1: Oh my!
0: And he introduced us to the larger Bay Area scene, and ultimately to Louisiana and connecting to people there and developing friendships and mentorships.
1: Now, the scene in the East Bay was also very much dance-driven. You know, I think about a beautiful little purpose-built dance hall called Ashkenaz, where, you know, I spent many a Tuesday night when I lived in that area, and so did several bands from this area. Same with the Eagles Hall in Alameda.
0: That's right, yeah.
1: Were you all regulars at those?
0: We were regulars at those. I'd say more so at Ashkenaz, where we lived just a mile away. When we were able, we'd get over to Eagles Hall in Alameda, which tended to be more of a Zydeco scene.
1: Yes.
0: And Ashkenaz was kind of a blend of Cajun Creole and Zydeco, and very much a dance hall. I mean, when we first visited Ashkenaz, several years before we actually moved here, and we were just blown away.
1: Had you, in your and your wife's explorations of accordion-driven music, had you done much dancing?
0: No. In fact, we first started dancing at the University of Chicago Folk Festival in the very early 90s. To the music of Cajun musicians who were in town. And I reluctantly agreed to take some dance lessons. And, you know, initially, when we got here, I was very nervous about dancing with people I didn't know. In fact, I think I remember dancing with someone who said, so are you doing a waltz or a two-step?
1: Are you less reluctant these days?
0: I'm less reluctant. I wouldn't say I'm a whole lot better, but I'm less reluctant. And it's you really can't play the music unless you dance to the music at least a little bit.
1: Well,
0: and you certainly have to listen to it. And I don't know where this figure came up, but I was chatting with Mark Savoy years ago, and he said, you have to listen to the music six times as much as you play the music if you really want to play the music.
1: Wise words. Wow. I look forward to talking with you a bit more in a few minutes. I'm with Steve Tabak, and we are talking about the power of the music that KRVS plays and why he listens and supports this station from Berkeley, California. We'll be back in a few.
2: It's all live exclusive recordings today on World Cafe. I'm Raina Duris. One of the things I love about this show, and maybe it's something you love too, is how we can take our time with our guests. Our conversations aren't rushed. We're able to do our research and build a rapport and really dive deep into the music and the creative process around it. And that means we get to explore all sides of an artist, like the person that you're about to hear. Tim Heidecker is most well known for his comedy, but a few years

ago, he released a gorgeous album, and I knew we had to talk to him about who he is as a musician. World Cafe ended up being one of the first outlets to play his music on air to embrace the music side of Tim. And here's a live performance of one of my favorite songs of his. This is Tim Heidecker, Nothing, for World Cafe.

0: Golden from My Morning Jacket, a live performance recorded for World Cafe. You heard it here on your public radio station, where it takes your contribution to keep these wheels spinning. 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
1: Appreciate it as always, Raina. It is our spring fundraiser. Day 6 is officially underway, more than halfway through. It's the middle of the work week. So why not just take some time to think about this? How much KRVS means to you? And if it means a lot to you, I'd highly recommend you go ahead and make a donation today, krvs.org, and click that little red donate button. Doesn't matter if you're from Louisiana, Alaska, the Carolinas, wherever you are. You can be like our good friend Steve, who's talking with Cheryl right now.
2: Back with Steve Tabak, a supporter of KRVS, who lives in Berkeley, California. And really, there are some pretty strong connections between Louisiana and California. I think of how many people migrated there for jobs during and after World War II, for example.
3: Right.
2: Yeah. And so part of my observation is that people carry their culture with them. And I'm wondering how you experienced some of that.
3: We were first introduced, you know, through our late friend and mentor Danny Poulard. We were introduced to the church dances, and that was an entirely new experience for us.
2: And those were usually on a weekend afternoon. And tell me more about what was new to you when you two first started going.
3: Well, I mean that whole scene in the church dances, how central it was. I mean, just being introduced to the larger Creole community, you know, and being very warmly welcomed as you know white people from Chicago. Mm. It was a warm and family-oriented kind of setting. There was a whole style and propriety about the kind of dance that people did. Later, we would find a little different from the scene at Ashkenaz, which I guess to this day has a bit of a spillover from the hippie era.
2: Yes. Yes, in a good way.
3: Yeah, so it was really eye-opening and quite delightful to meet people and to be welcomed and to experience dance as so interwoven in the culture that, as you had said, people had brought with them to the area. One of the treats was being introduced to Queen Ida, and I know Blair, my wife, was just as an accordion player, just thrilled to be able to chat with her. That's something that Danny Poulard did, and later his brother Edward, who was a frequent visitor to the area, was able to do for her and for us.
2: Wow! So, what was it about the music that really ignited your joy about it?
3: Well, the first thing was having a wife who was so smitten with it.
2: Fair, yes.
3: And, at the time that she fell in love with the music in the very early 90s, I won't get into her specific story, but shortly after she fell in love with it, she got me a fiddle, And I had been, I had actually been a mandolin player from our earlier days living in North Carolina.
2: Mm-hmm.
3: So what became the kind of the really compelling difference was that it was so much tied into the culture of Louisiana. I still to this day enjoy bluegrass music, but I don't have that same kind of feeling for it's being so central to the lives of a particular people, of the story of people who came to the Southwest Louisiana from different places, and the the merging of different cultures and different kinds of music to kind of come up with this accordion and fiddle driven music. So it had, and I think as we got to know people and develop friendships with people from the area, it just had a much more personal feeling. And also the stories, the sad but joyful songs that we would learn.
2: By the way, how did you take to the fiddle?
3: I'm still working on it. It's, it's no, I it's it. I love playing the fiddle. You know, when you start something new when you're middle aged, it is a little slower process. But I think it's just become natural over the years, and the experience of playing for dancers. So I think it's come along fairly well. I've had some good teachers, some wonderful mentors, but mostly I think it's come. It just the experience of being able to listen to the music, to dance to the music, is just as much as something from outside of my own culture could be. It just has become part of what's really important.
2: And I'd love to talk some more with you about that when we come back. Steve Tabak from Berkeley, California, educator, music lover, fiddler. Thanks for talking with me. We'll be back in a few minutes.
3: Thank you.
0: Hope you are having a good one. I'm Raina Duras with you on World Cafe, getting back into some live performances recorded exclusively for this show. Here's one of those songs I just can't believe we have our own live version of. It's a beautiful, beautiful tune from Rufus Wainwright, Cigarettes and Chocolate Milk.

0: Thank you for supporting public radio. This is World Cafe. That was Low Cut Connie. Don't Get Fresh with Me. It was recorded live for this show. Maybe you'll agree with me. It feels really, really good to know about something cool before everyone else does. It's fun, right? Be honest. And if you listen to World Cafe, that's a feeling you may get to have kind of often. For instance, that artist that you just heard, Low Cut Connie, recently played Jimmy Kimmel Live. He also performed at Biden's inauguration. But before that, before he was a presidential pick, Low Cut Connie was a World Cafe guest. 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And that means you get to hear them before they get huge. You get to be the one in your group of friends who says, well, I knew them back before they were cool. If you love the thrill of music discovery, support this station today. Here's how.
1: Thank you, Raina. And I'm going to be very brief here because I think we want to get to this continuing conversation with our friend Steve about why he donates to KRVS. And I think you should as well. And I think he'd definitely give you some great talking points because all you got to do is go to krvs.org. There's a little red donate button in the upper right-hand corner. It's also in the app. Seriously. Go do it. Only takes you a couple minutes to do so. I know we're nearing the start of the NCAA basketball tournament. You filled out your brackets. It probably takes less time for you to donate than it does for you to fill out your brackets with the hopes of being perfect. Spoilers, you won't be. I digress. Here's Cheryl's interview with Steve right now.
2: Steve Tabak and I are talking this hour about just what a profound influence the music of the region we call home has had on you, Steve, and your wife, Blair, even as you are not from here. 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
3: Well, we do have some fine public radio stations in the Bay Area, but the only station I know about that plays Louisiana French music and other regional Louisiana regional music the way the KRVS does is KRVS. You know, we have some music on the public radio stations here in the Bay Area. And there's some very, very talented, knowledgeable hosts, but nothing quite like KRVS. And on top of it, KRVS continues to be connected to National Public Radio, and these days that's critical. So it's really it's and we do get to the to Lafayette and Acadiana general area as often as we can, and it's a great way of connecting with what's going on. There's the great relationship between the radio station and the local musicians and artists. There has over the years we've been coming to visit for over 30 years, and it's just been terrific seeing the growth of music venues and the arts community. So KRVS is kind of a cultural center and a link to some wonderful things that are happening in the area.
2: You know, it's been much easier to listen in recent years because of streaming, because of the app. You know, some people listen on their smart speakers. And I've noticed, it's been hard not to notice, how many of the people far removed from Southwest Louisiana are giving to KRVS. We appreciate every bit of it. Can you tell me a little bit more about why you do?
3: Well, I have there's one. First of all, I have the app on my phone, I felt it was important also to become a sustaining member a while back. one of the things I enjoy being able to do, our Cajun Creole band plays farmers markets regularly. And when we're on break, I put KRVS on for people to hear, and whether it's Zydeco or Cajun music or some swamp pop, it's neat. I have a couple of bumper stickers on our sound system pieces.
2: Do people ever ask you what is that?
3: Oh, occasionally. You know, it's kind of hit or miss at farmers markets, but I mean, we seem with the two hour difference seems to put us kind of in sync with the weekend programs, and even caught the Bazile Cajun Hour last time we played, which I had heard years ago when it was on I guess on commercial radio.
2: Right,
3: but it was kind of
2: Uncle Dewey had started.
3: Yeah, right. So it was kind of cool to have that come through our speakers a couple of weeks ago.
2: And are there other particular days or times of the week that you like to listen?
3: I'd say it's mostly on the weekends. I'll occasionally, if I know about something happening, I'll tune in, if I look at the schedule and if I know there's a program on, that would be a nice break from whatever else is happening in the world. I'll tune into that. It's great. I don't drive around a lot, but when I do get in the car, I always check to see what's on KRVS.
2: And when you're in the car, do you Bluetooth it?
3: I do.
2: Okay.
3: I do.
2: Okay. If you were to talk with somebody who'd never heard of the station, how would you describe it and why you support it?
3: Well, I would describe it as being a fairly unique mix of world and regional music. World and regional news, be a kind of an NPR station that really does represent the region in a beautiful way, and in a way that, people who want a little bit of music or a lot of music can connect with, and such a reliable source of news. So, and I know that, and we've met people from all around the country and from outside the country who love Louisiana French music. To keep it going, there's no other place where you're going to hear this, the amount and diversity hosted by such knowledgeable people, some of whom play the music. It really is. It's just an important investment for anybody who cares about, whether they're directly connected or not. Anybody who cares about the culture and the music, a station that's doing something that's fairly unique, and it's not the kind of thing that commercially viable, but it's something that is critical, especially these days.
2: Well, Steve Toback, an investor in the future of KRVS, you make a very compelling argument, and I thank you so much for spending the time and for being a sustaining member of KRVS. 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
3: I thank you, Cheryl, for what you do and what the wonderful, dedicated small staff does to keep things going. So I'll keep listening and keep sustaining.
2: Thanks, and have a great week.
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0: You're listening to World Cafe. I'm Raina Duras, and I went into the vault to dig out a whole show of live cafe recordings for you today. Didn't have to go too far into that vault for this one that was recorded just late last year. Live for World Cafe, it is Pulp with Grown Ups.

later that first night, I had a dream about a new planet that had been discovered. And looking through a powerful telescope, we could see the inhabitants, and they seemed to be having a really good time. So we built a rocket, and I was on it. And we were all put in suspended animation for the duration of the journey. And when we landed on that distant planet, we all awoke and we discovered that we'd all lost our memories. And we gazed back at the place we'd just come from. And everybody there seemed to be having a really good time. But we couldn't return because the rocket didn't have enough fuel left in it. Why am I telling you this story?

0: Brando performed live for the World Cafe by Lucy Dacus. Lucy Dacus is one of those artists maybe you first heard here on World Cafe. We've been on board with Lucy Dacus from the get-go. World Cafe has played a part in launching the careers of countless artists, giving them space to play live and space to talk about their art. 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Here's how.
1: Thank you so much, Raina. It's really quite simple. All you have to do is go to krvs.org and click that little red donate button. It takes you no time. Thank you.
2: I'm Dr. Anthony Lizerwitz, and this is Climate Connections. In Beaufort, Carolina Beach, and other coastal towns in North Carolina, residents increasingly face flooding, even without rain in sight.
3: Our tides and our normal changes in ocean water levels are now happening on top of higher average sea levels. And that water level is too much for the infrastructure. And so you get roads that are inundated, stormwater drainage systems that don't function anymore.
2: Miyuki Hino of the University of North Carolina at Chapel Hill says flooded roads force people to miss work and school.
3: People skip their doctor's appointments and other types of critical errands because the roads are cut off. This might not seem like a big deal, but when this type of flooding is happening 50, 60, even 100 days a year in some of the places that we study, that really adds up.
2: To track the problem, Hino's team has been installing sensors and cameras in strategic places and sharing the data in real time with residents,
3: so that they can figure out if they can get home or if they need to reroute or wait out a couple hours and see if the floodwaters go down.
2: Researchers are also using the data to model water pumps, seawalls, and other solutions that communities can implement to help residents stay safe long term. Climate Connections is produced by the Yale Center for Environmental Communication. To learn more about climate change, visit climateconnections.org.
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5: I'm John Broussard, and better known as JB on the radio, 88.7 FM. And the name of the program is
4: Zotico Sampasa Lay. I started in 1986, I went to try to verify that at the office. They couldn't even find the records.
5: It's been so long that
4: I think they'd even changed the computer system since they had started, so they couldn't even tell. So I had to tell them, and I never did go back to tell them exactly when I started. And then this is 2026.
5: That's right. That's right.
4: So that's a few years.
5: Yeah, it's quite a few years, actually. But
4: I
5: started off.
4: But you didn't start off here.
5: No. Well, no, actually, Herb Wiltz is the one who suggested that when he was on the air, he suggested that I go into radio because he claimed that I had the voice.
4: So that's Herb always making those kind of decisions, like he know.
5: So I decided to apply for my license, and in fact I still do.
4: I wonder where my license is.
5: Yeah,
4: they're probably
5: still do.
4: Somewhere in
5: I have my license, and I started off with KJCB.
4: Right.
5: And I would take his place ever so often here.
4: Right.
5: Replace
4: okay.
5: him whenever he'd be out. But it was. When I first transferred back to Lafayette from my job, my office was right on Garfield Street, so it was right around the corner from KJCB, so I'd walk there. But radio was something that it just sprung on me.
4: Okay.
5: And I had not planned to become a radio announcer.
4: Professional.
5: No.
4: Professional. Yeah, same thing with me. As a matter of fact, I was going to a funeral riding with my brother Alfred and riding with Lawrence Alduin.
5: Yeah.
4: And so we were going, and Lawrence said, well, you ever thought about going on radio? I said, nope. He said, you ought to try it. I know a guy who do it. I said, who? Because we was listening to KRVS. He said, I know Herb Wills. I said, you know Herb? He said, yeah. He said, well, I'm going to introduce you to Herb. And he introduced me to Herb, and that's where I got started in radio, just like you with Herb Wills. And then one day Herb said, well, then, you know, I'm ready to do something else so you can have the program. I said, nah. Here I am starting now. You're just going to give it to me so I can do it. And then we met, you and I met at Paul Kluse's house. And, and then that's how, hey, come on. And then, I mean, of course, you know, you don't, it's very seldom you just run into somebody or have the same language, same thoughts, same culture, same everything. Yeah. And we had that, and we just fit it together in being able to do this program. And we've been doing it ever since.
5: Yeah, and we were sitting at Paul Kluse's house on the fireplace. And we started, we built a relationship from there.
4: Right. I keep coming back because it's kind of like, you're entertaining people and you're trying to change their life every day, you know, and being able, Saturdays is a break from work. And that's Saturday morning, you know, you come do radio and you try to cheer people up. Hey, it's Saturday. It's a different, this is different than Monday, Tuesday, Wednesday, Thursday, Friday. Saturday is a, let's have some fun time, or let's do something different than what we've been doing all day. And so we come here just to entertain people, and we have all this music that we can play. We have so many friends that we've actually built during this period of time that we now know that we didn't know before. And it's a pleasure to come here and do this on Saturday morning. I mean, it's not that long. We do 4 hours. We were doing 6 hours. Now we done, well, we did the 6 hours.
5: Yeah.
4: Then we tried to do the 3 hours, but the 3 hours wasn't long enough for us. We talked too much. So that's we just say, give us another hour. We need another hour to be able to talk. We could almost do 5 hours, because we can talk long enough. No. But we kept coming back because it makes you feel good when you can do something good for people. And people call, you know, a lot of people listen to us on Saturday because we are an avenue of information. If someone passed away, somebody has a birthday, somebody, anything, we try to help, we're out here for the community. It's all about the community. That's the things that we do to entertain people. And when you see people, you know, out in the street, it's a pleasure for them to recognize you, you know, and it's a blessing.
5: Yeah, and the same, someone asked a question about why did I keep coming back. I said, well, it's something that I reach out to people across this globe.
4: Right.
5: And you touch someone that you probably will never meet in your entire life. I was just fortunate to have met these people from Australia, all the way across the globe in Australia where the kangaroos are. But I didn't realize is that how fortunate I was and they were to just to be able to build that relationship to music itself. And to, you know, the slogan that is now is announced or mentioned on this station that want to make you feel at home.
4: Mm-hmm.
5: It's an excellent slogan because people who travel across this globe and who actually came from this area and have moved away because of jobs or family, whatever.
4: Right.
5: They had a connection to this area because we here at KRVS, we are able to make them feel at home because we play the music and we talk about the event that will take place, such as the festivals.
4: Right.
5: And because now when these festivals are over with,

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1: Absolutely.
0: And we make them feel good.
1: Make them feel at home.
0: That's right.
1: You're at home, and we're with you.
0: Make them feel at home.
1: Oh, yeah.
2: 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Raina Duras with you. For 35 years, World Cafe has been recording artists performing live. And that is what you're hearing this hour. It is all live cafe tracks. Here is another one, and it's a really fun one to say. From Pigeons Playing Ping Pong, King Kong.

0: on World Cafe. That was Claro performing Bags. I'm Rena Duras, and that was the first in-studio session and interview I was a part of here at World Cafe back in 2019. And it was also Claro's first ever session at a radio station ever. She trusted World Cafe for something that important because artists know this is where their music will get the care it deserves. 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
1: Thank you so much, Raina. And it's really quite simple when it comes right down to it, is the entirety of KRVS is reliant on you now. The ball's in your court. You want to keep hearing stuff like World Cafe, Medball Caravan, and especially Exotico San Pasole or even the Blues Box. And we've got some testimonials from JB and MC, a little bit more from them, as well as one Raul Bro. He is a wealth of information when it comes to blues. And if you love his show, you're going to love what he has to say about his why here at KRVS.
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3: I'm John Broussard, and better known as JB on the radio, the 88.7 FM. And the name of the program is
2: Exotico San Pasole. It is a pleasure to be here and to be with you, John, doing our radio show on Saturday morning. It's a beautiful thing. I mean, you know, we enjoy it. And we got all the musicians, you know, and, you know, we're called the old school. But guess what? They keep coming back.
3: Yeah.
2: They keep coming back. I mean, we had the youngest, and it just shows us we must mean something to somebody, you know, by just doing this show every Saturday.
3: When he walked in, he had his CD. I said, why do you think that, what do you think you come in here for? You think that I'm going to play it?
2: Yeah, just we're just gonna play yours.
3: He looked at me.
2: Yeah, like,
3: I said, look, sir,
2: welcome home.
3: I'm just joking with you. Oh, he was.
2: Well, I mean, you know, John, we don't even think about impacts that we may be doing. You know, we just do what we do. We'll meet you on the street. We're just regular people. That's all it is. And, you know, some people, that they put you, make you think you're all of this, that. They try to anyway, because we don't think so. But it's just a pleasure to be able to do our radio show on Saturday morning and have a great time with it and have people come in and people be asking, well, when can I come on your show? Anytime. You know, and when they can come and just be themselves and enjoy themselves. I mean, it's a surprise to them. And it's just good making people feel good. There's nothing wrong with making people feel good. Because we got so many people feeling bad right now. So hopefully that when we're doing our show, that we're able to make people feel good. Because some people need to feel good because they had a bad feeling all week long. So when you come to us on Saturday morning, we'll make you feel at home and make you feel good.
3: But Melvin, one of the things, too, the question, too, does it when you look back, did radio actually have an impact or change of your personality?
2: No, I'm like this 24/7. I bring me what I have, the gift I have, I bring it to the radio.
3: It
2: hasn't changed me. I don't have to pretend to do this show. I just do it.
3: Well, that's what I found with myself too. I just bring myself.
2: Yeah, you know, you don't have to prepare.
3: I don't have to prepare myself. I came here this morning, and I said, "Well, wait a minute. How am I gonna? I'm gonna start this when I open the mic." I didn't plan for anything.
2: Right.
3: I just said, "Bonjour, monsieur, madame, and chers amis." Right.
2: And just go with it.
3: That's
2: what you felt.
3: I know them people from Karen Crow.
2: Karen Crow.
3: Yeah. They were waiting because they wanted to hear that special song.
2: Sure.
3: And then our special caller that we have, that he was waiting.
2: Oh, to call.
3: See. And then to Floyd and Dolores. they had an opportunity to dance on the front porch. And you see,
2: long as Florida is not keeping the rhythm, Dolores can dance. But anyway, question.
4: My name is Raul Bro. I host the Blues Box here on KRVS every Friday morning. I discovered KRVS in the early 1980s. I had moved back to Lafayette and was hearing early morning Cajun music on weekdays, Cajun and Zydeco on weekends. It wasn't just radio that sounded like home, it was radio that felt like home. There were also Celtic music programs, bluegrass, jazz, blues, and other genres. I became involved with KRVS in 1984. I produced a bluegrass program for 6 years and a jazz program for 9 years. I've been producing the Blues Box for 40 years. KRVS offers a wide variety of programming that is not feasible for commercial stations to produce. Our current offerings include Cajun, Creole, Zydeco, Big Band, Bluegrass, Blues, Reggae, Celtic, Swamp Pop, Tejano, World Music, Funk, Folk, Harp, and Jazz, and more. 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
0: 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My name is Raina Duras. Here's an exclusive cafe recording of Fiona Apple, Shadowboxer.

0: Blind Boys of Alabama playing that classic Curtis Mayfield tune, People Get Ready, live for World Cafe. And a song like that is proof that in a world that can often seem quite divided, music is something that can bring people together. 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
1: Appreciate it as always, Raina. 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And now I want you to hear from one of our producers who produces the show Lost in Love every Saturday and then re-airs on Tuesdays at 2 o'clock. And that is Renella Rose Champagne. Here's what she says about her why and why she donates her time and efforts to KRVS.
2: Howdy, partners. This is Renella Rose Champagne. I produce and host the show Lost in Love here on KRVS, and I wanted to tell you a little something about it. Looking back, I remember when I first approached KRVS in 2016. I had a vision of a humorous and heartfelt show focusing on old-time classic country music. When I asked if this was possible, James Hebert, who was the director of operations at the time, asked me to submit a 30-minute show. Well, I was thrilled when I was told that my proposal had been accepted by KRVS. Well, it has been a wonderful journey to share the music that I hold so dear with all of my listeners. I've been asked, Renella, why do you do this? My answer is a simple one. For all of YOU, because it is my absolute pleasure and personal goal to bring joy to all of you. That is my why. I've learned so much through my work with KRVS on Lost in Love, and I've learned so much from the shows of my fellow producers. They've introduced me to music and programs that have truly broadened and enriched my daily life. And for this, I am extremely grateful. When I am with the remarkable staff and the very talented producers of KRVS, it truly feels like one big extended family. And you are an integral part of the KRVS family. On a personal note, I don't know what I would do without KRVS because I, like many of you, have it on all the time. 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Thank you.
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0: If you need a little escape, if you feel like your shoulders have been scrunched up and your brow has been furrowed a bit too much, this next one's for you. I'm Raina Duras. It's World Cafe. Here's a live recording from Beach House, done for the cafe. It is Once, Twice Melody.

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And good morning. It's a September mid-month happening. I'm Cecil Doyle, the Medicine Ball Caravan, back on the roll from 11 a.m. to 1 p.m. live from Cypress Lake Studios, repeated overnight between midnight and 2 a.m. It's KRVS's Fall Pledge Drive 2026. You've been listening over the weekend. You know it. If you haven't pledged yet and taken stock of the role KRVS plays in your day-to-day, we ask you to take time now and head to krvs.org. There's a Pledge Now red button on the top of the page. You can also give us a call. The pledge number here is area code 337-482-2599. I'm not sure if that one's operating right now, or you can just give us a call at 337-482-5787. Forgot to check on that before we started. But yeah, let's hear from you this morning. We got the Medicine Ball Caravan rolling. We get, as always, we try to feature new artists and spin recent favorites, kind of keep in the World Cafe mold, but making it more Lafayette, more local. And we hope that you will appreciate it enough to help us continue. We are now 100% listener funded, so it is up to you. On our future is up to you. So basically, let's hear from you this morning if we can. We're going to hear recent music from Mr. Carl Nichols from Houston, Texas, better known as Buffalo Nichols. We'll hear one of his great tracks from about a year ago. And then we'll jump to Melbourne, Australia for Josh and Sam, the Teskey Brothers. But let's begin with another pairing from New Orleans, Caspian Halliwell and R.J. Santos, collectively known as Twisted Teens. They're going to be releasing their third album of 2026 on November 6th on Sub Pop Records. It'll be called Holy Cross Tigers, and they just had a sold-out West Coast run. Again, from New Orleans, here are Twisted Teens singing about When We First Met.

All right. The Teske brothers getting things kicked off this morning on the Med Ball with Remember the Time. Remember, before that, Buffalo Nichols with Meet Me at the Bottom and new music from New Orleans, Twisted Teens, When We First Met. We hope you remember when you first started listening to KRVS, if it's been years and years, and especially if you've never made that move. I know every year I tend to stress, I have friends and I have family, and I know many people who regularly use this station, listen to this station, and have yet to make a contribution. 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Someone will help you and guide you to make that pledge to help keep the lights running for another year. I'm Cecil Doyle. This is the Medicine Ball Caravan. We're going to continue with more music. There's a recent, well, I think this may have come out close to a year ago now, talking about Janjay Lowe, the Liberian-born Appalachian singer-songwriter who grew up here in America, talking about Monrovia. This is Heavy Foot.

All right. Yeah, you've reached home. Cecil Doyle here on the Medicine Ball Caravan on KRVS. That was Mark Broussard and Joe Bonamassa from Chance Worth Taking, a recent release of theirs, I'm Going Home. And before that, the Magnetic Zeros, taking us back a decade and a half, I think, now or so, with their track, Home, and beginning the set there with the newest by, well, actually, it was from late last year, Monrovia with Heavy Foot. And we got the Heavy Foot on our KRVS pledge drive happening here this week. We'll be here through Sunday asking for your support. 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And yes, we consistently are hitting the button asking for you to take time and support with the radio that's in your ear right now. It's unfortunate. 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And of course, yeah, in these times, it's not the easiest of things, but if KRVS is a regular part of your life, put a value on that and help us out with whatever you can this morning. 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We've got a full day of programming ahead. Valerie Green will join us at 1 o'clock live today. We'll have a live episode of Harpistry. And at 2 o'clock, it's Steve Craig with Jukes, Cantinas, and Ballrooms. Let's get on to some more music. In fact, we have a set of brand new music on set, or recent music anyway. We'll hear the latest by Sylvan Esso, as well as the group More More. But let's start with, actually, something from the debut album by Real Life Sisters Jewel and Josie Hopkins. They were raised in the UK and France, and they wrote this song, Not Cool, as their very first track together. It's inspired by, you know, a difficult ex-boyfriend kind of situation. Here are Disgusting Sisters with Not Cool.

Music by Seth Nyquist, his stage name More More, with a new track called Hurt You. And that was preceded by Sylvan Esso with the latest, her latest, Sledge. And beginning with the new one from Disgusting Sisters, Not Cool. And I guess it's not cool if you just kind of... It is cool, but not cool in the sense that KRVS could be gone if the majority of our listenership just kind of listens without becoming members. This is our fall pledge drive, and more than ever, we need your support. 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We're here till 1 o'clock, and Valerie Green will join us with Harpistry. We've got more new music, this from the British Columbian musician Art Deco. This one's called Disappear Here.

reminiscing to days when we used to rip the glittered stars off our faces. David Bowie with Suffragette City. Before that, Morphine doing Honey White. And Art Deco with his new one, Disappear, here on the Medball Caravan. Hope you won't disappear while you're listening this morning, and hope you'll step up and make a pledge to KRVS.org. 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Let's go to music by Lady Blackbird, Let Not Your Heart Be Troubled.

0: Yeah, everybody's dealing with trouble. Sounds of Say She coming out of Lady Blackbird, Let Not Your Heart Be Troubled. That's taken from her release entitled Slang Spirituals. And, you know, we try not to let our hearts be troubled, and we try not to let your heart be troubled by providing 24/7 music, local information, entertainment, news, talk, all here, KRVS, radio that sounds like home. 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Be great to hear from more of you this morning. We hear constantly, I'm constantly hearing from folks from other states and even countries expressing their appreciation to KRVS. 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So it would be nice to hear from a few more local folks here this morning. 88.7 KRVS, krvs.org is the way to pledge. Stick around. We're going to take a 2-minute break, and we'll be back with more MedBall here on Radio That Sounds Like Home.
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2: Much drier air mass filtering our way this week, and the overall chances for wet weather not the greatest. A pop-up or two today, abundant sunshine too, at our high approaching 95. We have that heat index value 105 to 109. Fair weather through the night and dry for tomorrow, that low 75, our Tuesday high 95. Pop-up thunderstorms by Wednesday afternoon, the high middle 90s. We're going to maintain dry weather here for Thursday. Looks like for Friday too, highs each day mid 90s. I'm meteorologist Jennifer Naramore.
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0: Medicine Ball Caravan, back on the air. We start the second hour with a little Stereo Lab.

Hey, welcome to the second hour of the Medicine Ball Caravan for this Monday. I'm Cecil Doyle, and we're here during this fall pledge drive. Is this the fourth day? Yes, fourth day of 10. And we're hoping to hear from you this morning at krvs.org or giving us a call at 337-482-5787. That's 482-KRVS. Yeah, the Sways there with Blue Sky, Don't Cry. And Stereolab before that with a few aerial troubles. We hope we're not having any aerial troubles, and which is making this quiet this morning. So, yeah, it'd be great to hear from a few of you. This is a pretty crucial time. It's the big fall pledge drive and the time of year for us to establish how we're going to operate over the coming year. And much of that, in fact, all of that now depends on you. So help us out during this fall pledge drive at krvs.org. I'm going to supply some music here until 1 o'clock. Valerie Green is going to join us live in studio at 1 o'clock with Harpistry. And at 2 p.m., it's Jukes, Cantinas, and Ballrooms with Steve Craig. Locally produced programs right here on radio that sounds like home. Let's get to some more sounds. Here's Grace Potter with Before the Sky Falls.

Never Want to Lose You. 2026 Rolling Stones from Foreign Tongues here on the Medicine Ball Caravan on KRVS. Lose You from Samantha Fish, going back to her Paper Doll album, and new music from Grace Potter. If only we could fall in love before the sky falls down on us. Yes, before the sky falls down on us, we need a little more love here. This is KRVS's Fall Pledge Drive, and we are

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We have an array of thank you gifts, you know, radio that sounds like home t-shirts. 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We have the Medicine Ball Caravan t-shirts. 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I'm Cecil Doro. This is the Medicine Ball Caravan. Again, Valerie Green will be joining us with a live edition of Harpistry coming up at 1 o'clock, and then at 2 p.m. it is Steve with Jukes, Cantinas, and Ballrooms with Steve Craig. So help us out if you can today. Let's get to more music. Here's The Dip. You don't want to lose someone. They're going to tell us when you lose someone how it feels. You know how it feels.

You can't win all the time. Black Keys covering that classic here, originally done by Ike and the Ike Turner. You Got to Lose. Before that, Bully featuring Soccer Mommy with Lose You and The Dip, when you lose someone that you love. And, you know, we hate when that happens. 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We do this every year. You know the routine. 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And we think we have folks around the phones at 337-482-5787, 482-KRVS. No one does it quite like we do. 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Again, krvs.org, easy to do. Once you get there, hit the red Pledge Now button. All right, let's get to some more music. Let's get back to the backyard. Here's Boss Kloss from Fortune's Told.

running away here on the Med Ball with the Sacred Souls out of Austin, Texas. Or is it Houston? Kind of forgetting right now. Before that, Tijuana Bullfight with Wide Awake. Dale Shannon with his classic from 1961, Runaway. And Boss Kloss with Wonder Why from Fortunes Told. This is KRVS, and the Fall Pledge Drive continues here. If you're just realizing it, yeah, we'll be here through Sunday, as we do every fall and spring, and kind of enforcing what KRVS does each and every day here, bringing you music and culture and information. 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Let's get into the final set of music. Let's go back to Till the Sun Turns Black. Here's some Ray LaMontagne. Mm-hmm.

0: Deej, where the black flowers grow here on the Medicine Ball Caravan. It was produced live from Cypress Lake Studios here on the campus of the University of Louisiana Lafayette. I'm Cecil Doyle. Thanks for your pledge. Have a great day. We'll do it again tomorrow. Valerie Green is up next with a live edition of Harpistry.
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0: 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I'm Valerie Green, live in the studio here today at KRVS. 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
1: Oh, what can it be?

From Cecile Corbel from Brittany, that was from her recording Songbook Volume 2, a piece titled On La Mar. And before that, we heard from the Chieftains, from their recording Tears of Stone, in which they collaborated with female musicians to record Irish traditional songs about love, loss, tragedy, and joy. It is and has remained one of my personal favorite recordings, and with the Chieftains, Derek Bell, harp. We heard A Stour Machree, which is Irish for Treasure of My Heart, with Bonnie Raitt on vocals of that tune. And starting that set, we heard from Kim Robertson. Her recording is called The Spiral Gate. We heard La Belle Dame Sans Merci. And I recently heard from a friend thanking me for airing the music of harpist Andreas Vollenweider because she was not aware of his work previously. And KRBS has made a home for music that you won't hear anywhere else. And I'm grateful for the opportunity that KRVS has afforded me to be able to bring these lesser-known yet brilliant musicians to a wider audience. And this is all made possible by financial contributions from listeners just like you. 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And I'm telling you, no donation is too small or too large, be it $5, $10, $1,000, anything, we'll take it. And we sincerely appreciate any amount that you can give, and we thank you. Next up, we've got music by Irish harpist Grainne Hambly.

That last tune was by Grainne Hambly from her recording Between the Showers. And before that, we heard from Moya Brennan from her recording titled Perfect Time with a piece titled Heal This Land. And we started the show with Grainne Hambly again from her recording Between the Showers. We heard a piece called Flying to the Fla, which is a piece that's composed by Irish flutist Patrick Davy. And a fla is an Irish festival representing an annual celebration and competition of traditional Irish music. And Patrick once told me that he was having a really tough time getting to the fla one year, and he wrote a song expressing his difficulties. And Grainne transcribed that tune for the harp. We're going to get into a Scottish vibe with Mary McMaster, harp and vocals, and Donald Hay, drums, percussion, vocals, and samples from their recording titled Hook.

That was April Stace from her recording Harp 46, a piece titled Rainier that she wrote about Mount Rainier when she was living in that area. And before that, we heard from Triskela, who are Diana Stork, Portia Diwa, and Shauna Spiteri. All three are harpists. And that was from their recording Voice of Tara. We heard Wedding Bells, which was composed by Diana for her husband, Teed Rockwell, for the occasion of their wedding. And starting that set was Mary McMaster, harp and vocals, and Donald Hay, drums, percussion, vocals, and samples from the recording titled Hook. That was their title track. And I want to send a shout out and a thank you to Julie B. of Siren Waves, which airs here on KRVS on Fridays at 8 p.m. And I just wanted to remind you that everybody, you know, in a noise-filled media landscape, you choose to listen to KRVS. 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Our Resurrection Firm themed t-shirt is really sweet. And the Medicine Ball Caravan t-shirt is also available as well. And the KRVS earrings that are shaped like tiny little LP records are my absolute favorite. There's so much more to choose from. 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Next up, we've got music by Nadia Birkenstock and Steve Hubbuck.

0: Yeah, that rousing piece right there was titled Starfish from Katrina Mackay, who was from Scotland. That was from her recording of the same name. And before that, we heard from John Doane on harp guitar from his recording titled Wayfarer. We heard Skellig Michael. And we also heard on harp guitar Muriel Anderson from the recording Beyond Six Strings, a piece titled Klarsach. And starting that set was Nadia Birkenstock, harp, Steve Hubrick, percussion, from their recording titled The Glow Within. That was the title track. 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So just please, any amount is greatly appreciated. And we thank you very, very sincerely. So I just wanted to let you know, this is Valerie Green. Thanks for joining me on the journey, and I'll see you next week on Harpistry. Thank you to Cecil Doyle for engineering the show for me.
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0: She got drunk last night.
1: What?
0: 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She was reeling and rocking, and she had a fight.

0: 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I'm Steve Craig, along with my partner in crime, Sharon.
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0: So we're in the middle of our fundraiser here. 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
1: The app, if you have the app along as well.
0: Very good, very good. Glad you thought of that one. We started out the set with Little Richard from 1956 with The Girl Can't Help It, followed by Bobby Mitchell and the Toppers from 1954, fresh out of high school in New Orleans, I believe. That was Sister Lucy.

I knew they'd never know. I got some money back this year, like I always do. They'll have to catch me before I pay Internal Revenue.

you will pay. She said I'd pay her every week, I'd better never fail. I said before I send you a dime, I'll die right here in jail.

0: We began that set with Hank Penny from 1955 on the original Bloodshot Eyes, followed by the great Winoni Harris from 1950 on Good Morning Judge. After that, Corb Lund out of Alberta, with along with Hayes Carl, his buddy Hayes Carl, on the Cabin Fever double CD 2017 with Bible on the Dash. Ended that one with One More Bible, Bring Out the Bible, We Ain't Got a Prayer, from Artie Hill and the Long Gone Daddies from 2008 off the Bar of Gold release. So we got some premiums if you all want, are interested in getting some premiums along with your donations. What do we got, Sharon?
1: Oh, well, first of all, thank you to everybody today and yesterday who donated. And if you haven't donated yet, now's the time to step up. It's great. We have three live shows so far. We're going to have a fourth and a fifth live show here in the studio. And so you benefit from everything that you hear from us. So it's please donate, make a pledge. We have a great set of thank you gifts. We've got the show t-shirts. We've got the Blues Box 40th anniversary. We've got the Medicine Ball Caravan t-shirt, the Zydeco Sompo Soleil, and the Zydeco Stomp t-shirts. We've got two new cool baseball caps. One is color, khaki colored. The other is green with the Resurrection Fern design embroidered on it. We also have that Resurrection Fern design also has is captured on t-shirts as well. So again, it's 337-482-2599 or krbs.org. Or you could donate through the app.
0: All right. I got my eye on those baseball caps. Here
1: Me
0: you go.
1: Too.

0: our favorite Texas hippie soul singers, Shiny Ribs, from 2013 off the Gulf Coast Museum disc, Take Me Lake Charles. Before that, Steve Young from his Seven Bridges Road disc, 1972. That was the White Trash song. Then we had some books and adult beverages before that, A Bible and a Beer from Betty Harris and her comeback CD, really, of 2007. The CD was called Intuition. Began the set with Shamika Copeland from 2022 on Done Come Too Far disc. That was Fried Catfish and Bibles. We got some people to thank here on our fundraiser show, right, Sharon?
1: Well, yes, we do, Steve. We'd like to thank Tom Brewster from Virginia Beach, Virginia. He's a dedicated fan, and he appreciates Steve's collection as well as the rest of us. So thank you there, Mr. Tom. We're still waiting for others to give us a call, friends and family. Are you out there?
0: We also heard from C.A. Blanchard over in Baton Rouge, a loyal listener. He pledged on the phone. You can call us at 337-482-2599 if you want to talk to our live operators. Otherwise, you can do it safely and securely online at krvs.org. Just hit the red donate button.
1: Or use the app.
0: Oh, yeah.
1: Use the app. Don't forget the app.
0: I do use the app. I do use the app. And people have it's really easy to load. You know, you just go to the app store and type in KRVS, and there it is.
1: I got to tell you, Steve, though, that Take Me to Lake Charles song is so beautiful. It's a love song to the people of Lake Charles. And they've been through so much. Don't you agree, Steve?
0: Yeah. That's our signal does reach out there all the way to the border, almost to the Sabine River. So. But you can also catch us online if the signal doesn't make it that far. All right, here we go. Give us a call.

0: Sorry, we seem to have a little technical difficulty here. I think the CD is not cooperating. Let's see what we can do. What you got on? We're still waiting for more calls in from...
1: Yes, we are. We're waiting for friends and family and listener and fans alike. Please give us a call. We're kind of lonely in here. We're having some troubles with our technical functioning. So, yeah, give
0: that
1: us a call.
0: That disc doesn't want to cooperate.
1: A disc that doesn't want to cooperate. So that's what we have here. That's the situation.
0: I got another alternate CD here.
1: Good. All right. Plan B.
0: Plan B. Here we go.

0: Looks like CD player number two is all ashes right now. We could use another bunch of donations to get us another one in the Edit 2 room. But anyway, that was Graham Parsons and Emmylou Harris, of course, from 1973, doing a tune originally done by Carl and Pearl Butler, We'll Sweep Out the Ashes in the Morning. For that, the great Courtney Granger with Don't Put Her Down, You Help Put Her There, a great rendition of the Hazel Dickens song on his Beneath Still Waters CD. Before that, the great Melissa Carper from 2015 off the Arkansas Bound release. That was Christian Girlfriend. Began the set with the amazing Rhythm Maces with Amazing Grace, used to be your favorite song. So we got one more, some donations in from Chicago here.
1: Yes, we do. Thank you, Mary and Oscar Villarreal from Chicago, good friends of ours. Mary's family was deep into conjunto music, both musicians and promoter. So thank you so much, you guys. See you in May, I hope. And we also have thank you to John Carroll from Cambridge, Mass.
0: All right, John. Hey, John.
1: Loves your show.
0: Yeah, I hope you like one CD player. Here we go.

0: Of course, that was Dino and Joe from their self-titled release on My Evil Twin. I want to thank you all for listening to Duke's Cantinas and Ballrooms, and thank you for your support of public radio. I'm Steve Craig. Hasta la próxima vez.
1: And I'm Sharon Kidden. And here's Cajun Country Revival for a core from 2011.

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0: 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Hoping that you will make that move, if you haven't yet, to pledge your support to sustain this public radio station that has been here for some 64 years here on the campus of the University of Louisiana at Lafayette. We're going to start the hour by heading to the interview studio with Cheryl.
4: Good afternoon. Over the last half century, Festivals Acadiana Creole has become a cultural institution in Southwest Louisiana. The event every October attracts visitors from all over to revel in the music, food, and folkways of Creole and Cajun country. This year, it's partnering with another well-known institution, the Smithsonian, to honor the nation's 250th anniversary. Today we've got representatives from both institutions, Cliff Murphy, director of the Smithsonian Center for Folklife and Cultural Heritage, joining from Washington, D.C., and in the studio, Pat Mould, vice president of programming and development for Festivals Acadiana Creole. Welcome, both of you.
5: Hey, how we doing?
4: All right.
6: Thank you. It's good to be here. I'm doing all right.
4: Great. So I'm curious to know who asked whom, which institution approached the other.
5: Well, the Smithsonian approached us, but really, you got to go back to the 60s, late 60s, early 70s. That's how far back the connection goes. You got to go to Ralph Rensler, the noted folklorist who, in the late 60s, started coming down here and recording ballad singers as a field worker for the Newport Folk Festival. In the early 70s, he became the director of folklife programming at the Smithsonian, and he came back to Lafayette in 74 for the first tribute to Cajun music. So he organized the ballad singers for that tribute to Cajun music, which eventually morphed into Festivals Acadiana Creole, and he moderated the ballad singing. Ballad singers portion of the program that evening. So, really, we've kind of been on the radar of the Smithsonian since the early 70s.
4: And Cliff, that sounds like really big shoes to fill.
6: It is. I was at a festival in Kentucky earlier this year, and I was talking with Del McCurry, the bluegrass musician.
5: Oh, yeah, Del, yeah.
6: And Del knew Ralph Rensler when Del was only 16 or 18 maybe, and he said, "So you have Ralph Rensler's old job." it kind of freaks me out to hear it that way.
5: Yeah, really. Huh?
6: But yeah, those are big shoes to fill. And I think that Ralph was somebody who was really deeply committed to grassroots communities and mm-hmm. cultures and being on the ground in community across the country. And figuring out a way to bring the Smithsonian into dialogue with voices and cultures from around the U.S.
5: Nice.
6: And around the world. And that's something that I deeply believe in.
5: And really, you got to go back also to Barry Jean Ancelet, my cohort in crime here, went up to the National Mall for the Folklife Festival mm-hmm. in 74 with Dewey Balfa. He went as a presenter. And then in 76, he also went up there with a cadre of musicians when Louisiana was the focus of the festival and its connection to the French-speaking world. So, again, like I said, the Smithsonian has been eyeballing us for quite some time. And really, you know, this is a huge validation of what we do down here from a cultural perspective. I just can't. It's hard to put it in words how huge it is. And so we were just really excited when they called. And they tracked Barry down, and here we are today, you know.
4: And all of this ties into why the Smithsonian chose Festivals Acadiana Creole mm-hmm. as one of 34 across the country to work with this year. What are some of the others?
6: I was at the Dawnland Festival in Bar Harbor, Maine, which is a Wabanaki culture festival, the tribes that are in northern Maine and Atlantic Canada. So actually similar region to Acadian people prior to the removal. The Romp Festival I just mentioned in Owensboro, Kentucky. The Concert of Colors in Detroit, Michigan, the Northwest Folklife Festival in Seattle, Tucson Meet Yourself down in Arizona, I guess to name a few.
4: Okay. And what does it take for the people in Lafayette and your team to make this happen?
5: Well, I mean, the Smithsonian has a great team, and we've just been interfacing with them on what this means, how we activate it, and what it's done is it's allowed us to activate about 6 additional programming components of the festival. So it's bringing a lot to the festival. In particular, San 76, which is our fourth open air stage. And what we're going to do there, the theme for this year's festival is cultural fusion, in particular how it pertains to Cajun and Creole music, and as far as how the music the Acadians and the Creoles heard when they arrived in Louisiana influenced what we hear today. You know, Appalachian music, Irish fiddle tunes, old country, old time country, blues, and eventually rhythm and blues that influenced Zydeco. So you can trace the sound that we're hearing today back to those sounds they heard way back when. And so it's allowing us to open a Folklife Village where we're going to have demonstrations of quilters and basket weavers and Acadian cotton loomers and, you know, whatever they do. And the Language Lodge, where we're going to focus on different dialects and styles of language that are spoken in Louisiana. So it's like a waterfowl heritage area. So it's allowed us to add these components that we never had but are just as critical to the overall cultural importance in South Louisiana.
4: When it comes to making all of that happen, how many, are there many more people who have to be involved in it?
5: Oh, yeah.
4: Yeah.
5: Yeah, we have, I don't know, probably 24 or more committee chairs that work on different aspects of the festival. And people ask me this question all the time. How does this happen? Well, we have a lot of people a lot of the people who work on this festival have been working on it for decades. So they kind of know what they're doing. Our job as a board, or my job with Barry as well, when it comes to programming, is to keep the integrity of the programming there. you know. But these people know what they're doing. And also our job is to, like, keep them walking in the right direction. So it really is not as hard as everybody thinks or it looks, although sometimes I do get a little flustered. But no, it takes a lot of people who really want to be part of the culture, the Cajun and Creole culture. You know, this is a self-celebration of who we are. It's how we eat, how we dance, how we play music, how we speak French. So it's like a homecoming for everybody involved.
6: The staff at the Center for Folklife and Cultural Heritage is one that works to carry itself with some humility. It's one of the places, which was one of the reasons that I really enjoy working with my colleagues. We don't want to overstep. We want to be a useful presence. And we want to be able to earn the trust of the communities that we're working with. That's not always the easiest thing to do coming from Washington, as you might imagine. And
5: I can't imagine. Sorry.
6: No, it's okay. And so that's part of it, right? Is how do we listen, and how do we honor the work of cultural elders? That's what we're trying to do.
5: Well, we're kind of a huge melting pot down here is what we, a big gumbo, we like to refer to it, you know, with the ethnicities and the cultural influences of the Africans and the Spanish and the French and the Acadians. So really, it's a very unique part of the world and culturally. And like I said, again, it's an honor that the Smithsonian would see that and recognize it. But of course, like I said, Rensselaer was the key to the whole thing, and Barry's connection with Rensselaer is really what drove this initiative.
6: Yeah, we have a portrait of Dewey Balfa on the wall at our office. We have a wall that we call the Legacy Wall, and it has people that have, I think, been kind of the compass for the work that we do over the last 60 years. So Dewey is up there along with people like Woody Guthrie and Leadbelly, but also Ralph Rensselaer, Alan Lomax, Bess Lomax Hawes, people like that.
4: We have a portrait of Dewey Balfa at the station, too. And for those of you who are just tuning in, you're listening to Après-Midi on KRVS with Cliff Murphy, head of folk life and cultural heritage at the Smithsonian Institution, who you just heard speaking, and Pat Mould from Festivals Acadiana Creole. And they're both working together, participating in the festival that's coming up October 9th to 11th in Lafayette's Girard Park. And KRVS will broadcast live from multiple stages throughout the festival. So I'm interested in knowing what you have learned from each other in the process of this collaboration, because this has been largely a self-made effort since the first tribute to Cajun music.
5: Right. I mean, you know, it's inspired or influenced, I don't know what the right word is, to really look outside of the normal parameters or fence of our culture. I mean, like I said, we're bringing in components that we had never really focused in on. So it's allowing us to broaden the scope culturally for the people who attend the festival.
4: Cliff, you want to add any to that?
6: This might sound, I don't know, a little egg-headed. Mm-hmm. I hope it doesn't. But we know as festival people, and we see this working with all of these festivals this year, is that festival matters. And so this is also kind of a year of learning for us, which is asking these questions of why do we gather? Mm-hmm. And you can have all kinds of economic answers to that question. And you can, I don't know, people have many different reasons for coming back. And as a research institution, the Smithsonian is also interested in knowing all of the different answers to that, because these kinds of events, I think, make our community stronger. Mm-hmm. It's not just about fun. It's not just about food. It's not just about money in exchange. It's about reconnecting with people, reconnecting with a sense of what matters, and not just doing it once, but coming back every year.
4: Well, that ties into something I just, you know, was thinking as you spoke. This is likely to happen in future years too. We certainly look forward to it in and around Lafayette. But what elements do you think are going to remain beyond this October's festival?
5: Well, we're going to evaluate after the festival, and but I can see a couple of them staying and maybe a couple on the fence. But Cliff brought up a great point. I mean, the impact on the community was also a key factor in the Smithsonian's decision to partner with us. And we do have an impact on our community. You know, we're like the barometer for where Cajun and Creole culture is at a particular moment in time. October 8th through the 11th, you know, in that particular moment of time, we try to, but, you know, present people that we think are making bands, music, chefs, cooks, artists who are making an impact culturally on our community. So yeah, it's just a huge, but, you know, like I said, it's just, we have, it's proven, you know, over the decades of us doing this, that people love this festival. They just, you know, and it's become a multi-generational thing. You got the mama and the papa and the son and the daughter and the grandkids all hanging out underneath the tent in Girard Park.
4: And the kids learning to dance
5: right
4: by standing on their parents' feet.
5: Correct.
4: That's something I notice
5: right
4: every year.
5: Right.
4: Yeah.
5: So, you know, it's a huge honor, and it's going to make a difference on how we operate moving forward to a certain extent, certainly from a programming standpoint. So we're just over the moon about the partnership.
6: Yeah, and I think the same is true for us. You know, we're learning this year that it is great to be out there.
5: Mm-hmm.
6: And it helps us to grow. It challenges us. And if our main job at the Smithsonian is to bring the Smithsonian beyond buildings and objects
4: and traveling and exhibits,
6: and to bring people into dynamic relation with living culture,
5: mm-hmm.
6: You got to be out there, right?
5: Yeah.
6: I mean,
5: But to your point, Cliff, earlier about also teaching them at, Why you entertaining them? Barry has a saying. He calls it guerrilla academics. So you're teaching them something while you're entertaining them. So we've been living by that motto for a number of years now. Guerrilla economics. I mean, guerrilla academics.
4: Really?
6: Yeah, I believe it.
5: And economics.
6: You know, Barry is a really amazing guy. And as a folklorist and ethnomusicologist, he's somebody that I had to study his work as a graduate student. I remember the first time I met him at the American Folklore Society conference. And he's kind of a giant in the field.
5: Mm-hmm.
6: And I was super nervous to meet him. And our first conversation somehow it was about baseball, and he told me about being in high school and playing with Ron Guidry.
5: Oh yeah,
6: and
5: Louisiana Lightning.
6: I've never forgotten it. I mean, I grew up as a when I was like eight when Ron Guidry was at his peak, and I just I don't know, hearing that story made Barry Jean a person and not just this like incredible scholar and creator of public programs. So anyway,
5: I'll let Barry know you said that, Cliff. He would be happy to hear that.
6: He's an amazing guy.
5: He is. He really is, man. Like I said, we've been partnering up for 37 years on this deal. He's been doing it for 52. So, wow. You know.

0: 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And in the meantime, we wish you many bons après-midi. Thanks a lot.
1: And thank you all. Again, this is KRVS's Fall Pledge Drive. I remember back in the 1970s, the way I discovered KRVS was through its broadcast of festivals of Acadian Creole. Back then, I used to have a little jam box with a cassette recorder and recorded the festival, and wished I still had those recordings today. The pledge number is 337-482-2599. We continue with music. This is Mark O'Connor's composition, his Concerto No. 6, Old Brass for Violin and Orchestra, performed by Mark O'Connor on violin with the Pro Arte Chamber Orchestra of Boston, Joel Smirnoff conducting.

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1: 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That sounds like home. And I'm here with our general manager, Cheryl Duvall.
2: And we've got someone to thank, Julie Benoit of Lafayette. 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
2: Really strong high pressure system in the upper levels parked over our area, and that'll hang around for a while. So will the heat and humidity. It'll be clear overnight with our low in the mid 70s. Sunny, hot, and humid on Tuesday. We're going into the mid 90s. Our heat index at about 110. For Tuesday night, just a few clouds, and we're in the mid 70s. And then we could get a few more showers or thunderstorms on Wednesday, and a little bit breezy. We'll stay in the mid 90s, low 90s, and sunny Thursday. I'm meteorologist Steve Hamilton.
3: It's been sechaud lately here in Acadiana, but I think it was nowhere hotter than right here inside the Cypress Lake studios, because we had, and we were talking about this a second ago, Cheryl, 12 hours of live and local programming. That is nothing short of impressive. I dare you to find another station that was doing it like us on Saturday to get the word out to help KRVS.
4: From 8 a.m. to 8 p.m., every program host was live. And the variety of music from Zydeco to old school R&B to Conjunto to Lalu Jukebox and lovely love songs, that comes from program hosts who know what they're talking about, who love the music they spin and play. And we think that that is worth supporting. You aren't going to hear it on any other station. And we really want to keep up

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1: Hello, you're listening to KRVS. My name is Beth Shassaw. I'm talking today with Kristen Boutte of Faith House Acadiana. She's the Director of Development and Prevention. Kristen, tell us, what is Faith House?
2: So Faith House is a crisis center for anyone who's experiencing abuse within the home, within the relationship. We serve men, women, children, anyone, elderly, anyone who's experiencing any kind of domestic violence or abuse.
1: And you have an event coming up that is going to raise some important funds for these services. Tell us about the event.
2: Yes, so we're super excited. We have an annual event in Avoyelles Parish every year. We do a trivia night. This year, it's Hollywood themed. So it's Hollywood Trivia Night, which is super fun. We have 10 rounds of questions. 10 rounds, meaning we have 10 questions, 10 rounds. It's so much fun. You can dress Hollywood theme, whether it be your favorite character, old glam. People come, dress up, have some Hollywood trivia fun. And we also have a silent auction and a few raffle items there, some live entertainment. So we're super excited. And our live entertainment is from UL, so we're super excited about that. We're just really excited. It is September 18th on a Friday at the Paragon Resort. It begins at 6, which is cocktail hour, and it usually ends about 9 or 10 o'clock.
1: What a fun event. And so there's entertainment for everyone. It doesn't matter if you're a real trivia nerd or not. You can come out and just support. But if you are into trivia, I hear that there's a good mix of both some easy gimme questions, maybe some hard ones. This is for the serious trivia people, assuming.
2: Yes. But
1: it's all to raise funds for this support, for this organization, which you have mentioned has two shelters and several other programs.
2: Correct.
1: Tell us a little bit more about that.
2: So Faith House covers 7 parishes. We cover from Vermilion all the way up to Alexandria and Avoyelles Parish. And we have so many different programs. We have 2 emergency shelters. We're super excited about our in-law shelter. We just made a year of being open, and we're able to provide more services to families, put more in emergency housing. We have our Family Justice Center, which is a really neat place if they don't need an emergency shelter, but they need all the services as a non-residential survivor or family. We have partnering agencies. We have the Lafayette Parish Sheriff's Office. We have people from the Sexual Assault Center, Hearts of Hope. We have so many partnering agencies in one building where they don't have to go so many different places to get those services. And we also have a legal portion. We have our advocate. We have a children's program. So we just love the fact that they can go to one place. And we're super pumped. We just had our ribbon cutting for our re-grand opening for the Justice Center that opened up. The Lafayette Parish Sheriff's Office has a building that they're letting us use.
1: Oh.
2: So we're really excited about that as well.
1: So we have about 30 seconds left. Tell me, what if people need some of your services? What are some good ways for them to be able to get in touch with you?
2: So the best way to get other services is to call our Louisiana Crisis Line at 1-888-411-1333. We have a crisis advocate there ready to accept those calls and get the services that they need.
1: Okay. And for those that want to support, there's Hollywood Trivia Night. That's happening September 18th over there at the Paragon Resort. Find more information at Faith House Acadia. Or on Facebook at Faith House Acadiana. Thank you so much, Kristen, for joining us. It's been a pleasure to have you here. You can find more information about this event and about Faith House on their website, faithhouseacadiana.com. I'm Beth Shasson. 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
5: 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I'm the operations director alongside our general manager, Cheryl Duvall. 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
6: 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And we've got the callers who are just...
5: They're a delight.
6: They are. They are. And they enjoy phoning in to the Zydeco programs. And it's a good time. So let's put some fun in fundraising. 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And thank you so much for supporting us any way you can.
7: 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I'm Juana Summers.
0: And I'm Scott Detrow. We have heard a lot today and in recent days about the potential future dangers of unchecked AI development. We want to bring you a story about AI as it exists right now. According to the most recent data from OpenAI, more than 1 million weekly users of ChatGPT discuss suicide and self-harm. Earlier this year, OpenAI started an optional feature called Trusted Contact to connect those struggling with thoughts of suicide and self-harm to someone they trust, because research shows that human connection is critical to preventing suicide. For the next few minutes, we're going to be talking about this and discussing suicide. NPR health correspondent Ritu Chatterjee has been digging into this new ChatGPT feature to see how it works and joins us now. Hey there.
8: Hi, Scott.
0: Tell us more about this Trusted Contact feature.
8: So it's an optional feature for all adult users, which means someone has to opt in. Mm-hmm. And they would have to give a name and contact information of someone they trust. And if that person agrees, then the bot might contact them at a later date if it detects some risk of suicide or self-harm in the user.
0: This seems kind of like how you have an emergency contact at your workplace or doctor or things like that.
8: That's right. That's exactly the idea. Now, I'm already a user, and I never saw an alert about it on ChatGPT. My editor and I have checked with at least half a dozen other users who also did not get notified about the feature. So we thought, well, it's a relatively new feature, so maybe they're alerting new users about it. And our colleague Megan Lim, who's a producer on All Things Considered, volunteered to give this a shot.
9: So I've never downloaded it before.
8: Megan and I hopped into one of our recording booths as she was doing this.
9: Welcome to ChatGPT. The first warnings, responses can be inaccurate. Don't share sensitive info, control your
8: chat
9: history.
8: And once she created an account, she was prompted to select a voice for the bot.
10: It's lovely to meet you. What would you like to chat about?
8: But even at this stage, you know, the bot mentioned nothing about trusted contacts. So Megan just went ahead and asked ChatGPT about it.
9: Do you have a trusted contact feature? Because I heard that that was something that should be popping up if I'm having mental health issues, right? What circumstances do you offer that to people?
8: And here's how the bot responded.
10: Let me look. Now, I'm not seeing a general trusted contact feature for that scenario.
0: Well, that doesn't seem like a good start.
8: Just listen to what happened next.
10: Maybe you're thinking of another app that has a trusted contact option.
0: Okay, so this is a real disparity between the talking point and how it's actually showing itself or not showing itself.
8: That's right.
0: Okay, so if you're really motivated to keep trying to get it to work, though, how do you get a trusted contact option to kick in?
8: Okay, so what you have to do, and really any adult user can do this at any point of time, they don't have to wait for a crisis, they would have to go into the settings of the app itself, and when you find Trusted Contact and click on it, then the app will tell you what it's for, what kind of person you want to pick, and when it might reach out to that Trusted Contact.
0: That's a lot of steps, though. I'm wondering, do we know what happens if a person doesn't know about this feature, hasn't set it up, but then... like that really alarmingly high number of people a month does start to talk to the bot about wanting to end their life?
8: That's a great question, Scott, and that's exactly what I asked Megan's ChatGPT.
10: Hang on. If they haven't set it up, then nothing happens.
0: It's a good moment to ask what OpenAI says about all of this.
8: Yeah, so OpenAI spokesperson Gabby Ryla told me in an email that Trusted Contact is not yet available on the voice feature of ChatGPT, but that they're working on it. But when you're typing with the bot and it detects that somebody is struggling with suicidal thoughts and significant emotional distress, Ryla said that the bot may tell the person about Trusted Contact.
0: What do mental health experts make of all this?
8: So they had mixed reaction. One expert I spoke with is psychologist Ursula Whiteside. She heads a suicide prevention nonprofit called Now Matters Now, and she signed up for the feature before we spoke.
11: The steps actually were quite simple, and the language and the words were easy to follow for the most part. Now, if I was super duper upset, it might have been harder for me to follow the process. But overall, it felt okay.
8: And Whiteside also told me that earlier this year, she did some focus groups with people who have been treated by healthcare professionals for suicidality and are part of her peer support groups. And these people also occasionally turn to chatbots for support, so they are familiar with what these bots can and can't do.
11: What they thought would be helpful for them in the future would be to have this trusted contact option where they could set up in advance while they were thinking clearly, somebody that they could reach out to when they were under a lot of stress or when suicidal thoughts became really overwhelming.
8: So Whiteside thinks that the feature could be helpful for some people like those in our focus groups.
0: It's interesting that they wanted to be able to set this up in advance.
8: Makes sense, right? And that's what suicide prevention experts say, that, you know, reading and understanding the instructions for how the feature works while someone is actively in crisis is likely to feel difficult. And so that could be another barrier to getting help. So people should sign up for it, you know, just at the get-go. But remember, the people in these focus groups, though, they're already accessing other human forms of care, so they're more likely to believe that it is possible to get past crises. Mm-hmm. But people who are experiencing this for the first time, they are likely to be more reluctant to seek help. Psychologist Jennifer Lockman runs the suicide prevention clinic at the University of Alabama, and she says people seriously considering suicide believe that they are a burden.
12: They really have come to a place to where they believe that the others would be better off without them. They make things worse for other people.
8: But in theory, Lockman says, the trusted contact feature is a good thing.
12: It is another opportunity to provide human support and connection to humans when they are thinking about suicide.
8: And she's hopeful that the new feature will help some people, but she's not sure a bot can help someone who's feeling suicidal overcome their sort of own internal barriers to sort of reach out and seek help.
12: It doesn't and can't simulate or replicate the process that you would go through with a mental health provider that's trained in identifying who those contacts should be.
8: And she really wants to see more research on the impact.
0: Did OpenAI tell you how many people are using this feature or whether they think it's been effective?
8: In short, no. They did not give us any data. All that OpenAI spokesperson Gabby Ryla has told NPR by email that the company has seen quote-unquote good adoption of the feature. She also says that they continue to, you know, tweak when and how ChatGPT proactively offers the trusted contact feature to users who are experiencing distress, and that they are working with psychologists and researchers in this work. And, you know, the company also says that this new feature is not their only safeguard for safety risks, and that they have other safeguards like telling users to take a break periodically from the app and telling them about hotlines like 988.
0: NPR's Ritu Chatterjee, thank you for all of your reporting on this.
8: My pleasure.
0: And if you or someone you know is in crisis or you're thinking about hurting yourself, please call or text the Suicide and Crisis Lifeline. It's 988.

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7: This is Henry Fogel welcoming you to another edition of Collector's Corner. Today's program is going to feature music by the British composer and poet Ivor Gurney. Ivor Gurney was born in 1890. He died in 1937. He was born and raised in Gloucester. He suffered from bipolar disorder through much of his life, spent the last 15 years of his life in psychiatric hospitals. In 1911, Gurney won a scholarship to the Royal College of Music, and he studied there with Charles Villiers Stanford. This was also the teacher of, among others, Vaughan Williams. Gurney possessed a dynamic and energetic personality, but troubled by mood swings that had become apparent even in his teenage years. He suffered a breakdown in 1913. He then recovered, returned to college, but his studies were